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1: Who threw a Dubai chocolate at Jordan's car? You have like a 2008 Pontiac. Right. That's just adding insult to injury.
2: I do not know why I have been targeted. I'm very upset. And there was a short window of time because I used the car the night before, and then the following morning I went out and there was just a smeared, like, melted chocolate. The little Dubai strand pistachio things are all over the place. I thought a bird had, like, way too much poop. I thought somebody threw up on the car first. So
1: is it more or less offensive that it's Dubai chocolate? Like, that's an expensive brand.
2: Well, you spent money.
1: Is it to hurt you? It's like Reese's or nothing, man.
2: Yeah, come on.
1: When's the time that something happened to your car and you're like, I'm just confused?

0: Anna and Raven in the morning, and it's your space to pop in and feel good all day. It's 93.5, The Bubble.
1: Jordan had Dubai chocolate smeared on his car.
0: I don't know why.
1: He claims someone else did it. I could see this being a very drunk Jordan activity.
2: No,
3: it's like secretly just you.
2: Don't put this on me. I was very offended, very upset. There was a short window in time in which this could have happened. It's not easy to clean that stuff off the car. I came out with like a boiling pot of water to try and get it off.
3: Yeah.
2: There's like families like with their kids in strollers, like, oh my God.
1: Yeah, you live across the street from a high school too.
2: Right, exactly. So I think it's a high school kid that did this.
3: Like for fun.
2: I don't know if it was for fun. I don't know if they were sick, but like it seems like it had at least been chewed to some degree.
3: Did they throw up a Dubai chocolate on your car?
2: I hope not. I hope not. But it's not.
1: I don't mean to out your tax bracket, Jordan, but you live on like a very nice street, right?
2: Yeah.
1: So there's a lot of nice cars on the street. Yours is not one of them because you guys inherited a 2008 Pontiac G6.
2: Yeah,
1: so
2: yeah.
1: I just want to know someone's thinking as they walk down this otherwise very nice street of like, oh yeah, that's the car. Let's make it look worse.
2: You know what's crazy? So like that means somebody's out here going, oh, that's the poorest person on the block. Attack him.
3: That's the person who needs the Dubai chocolate
2: right, exactly.
3: on their car.
2: Get the Audi. Get the Tesla. Yeah. Like, come on.
3: Yeah. Tesla.
2: I'm already poor. You can see it. I have enough.
1: I had someone put gum in my key lock once, and that was just a nightmare.
3: That was a targeted attack. Yeah, what'd you do to them, Eric?
2: Yeah.
1: Oh, I dated them. That's what it was. It was an ex for sure. Right.
3: Oh, well, there you go.
2: Right, there it is. Open and shut.
1: No, don't. Audrey was like, oh yeah, then I'm on her side. It's I get it.
3: Well, I mean, I think it was wrong, but like you got to get your lick in when you can, you know?
1: No. That is not good advice to give out on a radio show, Audrey. It's okay. XYZ with Eric Zachary.

0: 93.5 The Bubble.
1: What are you watching? What have you been into binging lately? Jordan, what about you?
2: Oh, man. So Apple TV released two episodes of Widow's Bay early, Eric.
1: Oh, they did?
2: Yeah, they did.
1: I didn't know that.
2: Yeah, I mean, I'm so sorry. This is really just like me and Eric like having a little boy talk.
3: I want to watch it. I just haven't started yet.
2: Okay, well, if you don't know.
1: I've gotten so many people into this show. Yes. I got my mom to watch this show.
2: Yeah, my mom is watching it now. Anyway, Apple TV has this show called Widow's Bay. It's like a thriller comedy, which I've never like seen done before well to the degree that they are doing this.
1: Sure.
2: Basically, Matthew Reese is the main character. He plays a mayor on an island town in like New England. And it's the whole island is cursed, but he doesn't want to believe it. And each episode, it gets spookier and spookier, but funnier and funnier.
3: Mm-hmm.
2: So,
1: yeah.
2: Eric, I'm telling you, when you get some downtime, you got to do the doubleheader.
1: Yeah, I'm

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1: XYZ with Derek Zachary. It's finally happening. We talked about this a few months ago. Pitbull is trying to break the record for the most bald people wearing, or most people wearing a bald cap, I should say.
2: Yes.
1: To emulate Pitbull at one time, and it's going down in Hyde Park in London. This has been going on for years. People have been wearing bald caps to look like Pitbull, and I think at first it bothered him, and now he's just leaning in, which I love.
2: Yeah.
1: The problem is, because they're going for a Guinness record, they need like volunteers to be official counters.
3: Right.
1: I love the idea of you being on holiday or between jobs and you're like, I need a resume builder.
2: I don't know that this builds a resume though, because like it says in the post, like volunteers needed, no experience required, which is just counting really. I don't know that I would take this to a job. Like I help Pitbull get a Guinness World Record.
1: I would have Claude or ChatGPT fluff this up so much. Dude, I was an AP stringer for the election a couple of years ago. You don't have to have any experience for that. You just go pick up votes. I told everyone I was a reporter at the Associated Press.
2: Allegedly.
1: So you think I can't turn this into something?
2: Allegedly.

0: It's 93.5, The Bubble.
1: So you would probably only know this if you grew up in a city that has public bus transportation, but yeah. Jordan, I guess, just found out that they switch drivers mid-route. It's not like you start and end a route. And I guess this depends on your city, but can I take a guess, Jordan? Is that because you've been seeing them take breaks outside our new studio?
2: No, I was on the bus. So because of the new studio, it's easier for me to get to work by taking the bus. I'm on it, you know, to and from.
3: We take the same bus. It's very cute.
1: It's adorable, Audrey. Thank you. Jordan, continue.
2: So I'm on it and we stop at a stop that just has a lot of people. So like we're just filing people off, filing people on. And then one of the people that got on sat in the seat and I was like, whoa. I didn't know we were just letting anybody drive the bus. Come to find out, like, oh, the old driver, I guess their shift was done and switched them out. But for a second, I was like, why is nobody else panicking?
3: Yeah.
2: They're just going to let that man start driving the bus.
1: I don't know if you noticed where our studio is halfway on one of the routes. And I've seen several bus drivers like just out for a smoke break. I've also been on the bus before where they just get off. I had a bus driver walk into 7-Eleven once. And I'm like,
3: well,
1: no.
3: That's what I was
1: saying.
3: You
1: can just do that when you have participants on the bus.
3: I mean, I don't think you're supposed to, but also like,
2: is that how you get a bus break? You just stop the bus, like y'all sit here and I'm gonna go grab some cigarettes.
3: There's a bunch of transit centers where I feel like this is more common.
1: Yeah, common if they're following the rules. Again, this depends on the bus in your city, but it's kind of like, I think you get a bonus if you follow less laws.
2: This is so embarrassing that I'm just learning about public buses in real time. Yeah. I'm so
4: Jordan
2: sorry.
4: Grew up super rich.
2: No,
4: so that's
2: no,
4: how
2: I did not.
3: Just
2: stop
3: it.
2: Stop.
1: Now he works in radio.
2: Oh my God.
1: It's XYZ with Eric Zachary.

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1: no.
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1: 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My mom wants to pop the tarp. She wants to go tarps off. 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
2: I don't want any more peekaboos at the baseball games.
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3: Yeah.
1: And I'm just like, no. 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
1: What are you watching? All brought to you by O'Reilly Auto Parts, your professional parts people. What have you been into? Binging, watching. Audrey, I know you've been making a push as a 24-year-old Gen Z girl. You're like, maybe I should watch more popular stuff for the show.
0: Yes.
1: So
0: I have. And you know what? I did not make good on that this week because I have just been watching a bunch of documentaries still.
2: Okay, so what did you learn?
0: Well, so I just started. I finished the one that I was talking about last week. The nun one that remember what it was called.
1: Gotcha.
0: But I started watching this new one called Con Mom. I don't know if it's like actually new on Netflix, but I've been watching it on Netflix.
2: New to Audrey.
0: New to me. It's about this man who was adopted and

0: kind of tries to, he tries to find his mom. All of a sudden, like, they kind of give up. And then all of a sudden she comes back into his life and is like, hi, I'm your mom. Kind of is alluded to, I'm only on the first episode, that maybe perhaps in fact is not his mom.
1: And, she's just scamming him?
0: Scamming him.
1: Whoa, that's messed up.
0: So that's, we'll see where that one goes. That's what I'm on right now.
1: Okay.
0: What are you guys watching?
2: Okay. I watched Crash on Netflix. That's a documentary that is going viral right now. It's about
0: a teenage girl,
2: Mackenzie Schirilla. She's now in jail and guilty of murder intentionally, according to the law, or the judge drove her vehicle into a wall at 100 miles an hour and killed her boyfriend and a friend at a time. The documentary is crazy because she participates in it from jail, which is like, I don't know the last time I watched a documentary where like the person that's guilty is like, this will help my case, because it does not. We don't need to go into all of like whether you think she did it or not, but I do think it's funny. She recently asked publicly for Kim Kardashian to help advocate for her to get out of jail.
0: Yeah.
2: And Kim Kardashian's team was like, nah, we'll pass. We're good.
0: It's a little wild.
1: Maybe I'm going out on a limb here, but have we gone too far with documentaries? We're like, if she's participating in it, she's getting some level of fame.
2: And like, she definitely had like makeup done for it and hair to, I don't know. Yeah. If you're in jail, I feel like you shouldn't be on TV. That seems like a pretty low bar.
1: This is like the next level of like the Catch Me Outside girl, you know, like,
0: I mean, they do have similar vibes, but they're very, very different.
1: It's very different. I'm just saying, like, I don't know. Sometimes bad publicity isn't good publicity.
0: I see what you mean.
2: Yeah.
0: I think
2: this didn't help at all.
1: Yeah. No. Okay.

0: Anna and Raven in the morning and your space to pop in and feel good all day. It's 93.5 The Bubble.
1: The Jonas Brothers parents have a restaurant in Vegas, or they did, I guess, that just got shut down. This is all news to me, that it was shutting down or that, you know, it existed.
2: Or that it opened in the first place.
3: Yeah, I had no idea that the Nick Sr. and the Mrs. Jonas had a Nelly Southern Kitchen.
1: Great due diligence, Jordan.
3: I have no idea what their mom's name is. Oh, Denise, sorry. Kevin Sr. and Denise have had two restaurants, Nelly Southern Kitchen in North Carolina and then one in Vegas. They just closed the one in Vegas. I'm interested in the fact, though, that the Jonas Brothers Vegas residency is also ending at the same time. And if there was some sort of, oh, the family can be there all together, what's going on behind the scenes?
2: Well, yeah, because it sounds like they didn't actually, there's not like an issue that they're closing. They just didn't renew their lease.
3: Yeah, exactly. It wasn't like they were doing bad. They were just like, yeah, we're done.
1: Do you think it's a conspiracy?
3: Most definitely a psyop.
1: Where is Frankie Jonas next? Ooh, that's going to be the next hotel.
3: Okay.
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1: I know I'm going to sound a little bit like my parents when I say this, or my grandmother, which is like, the egg prices are getting crazy, but like fees for the smallest things are getting out of hand. And I know I'm not alone in this. Don't laugh. Don't laugh.
2: I'm laughing because you're shaking your fist in the sky. Yeah, as you're doing
1: My hands are in the air right now, and you can't even see me. That's the worst part. No, I'm staying at a hotel for a conference I'm working at right now, and I had to have some Amazon stuff shipped to the hotel, right? Okay. They charged a handling fee, not Amazon, the hotel at the business center. Oh. And he's like, yeah, just so you know, there's a handling fee for each of these. They do it by weight, like when you ship something.
3: What?
1: And like, I just like dead, I looked at the guy. I'm like, what did you handle? Like they delivered it to this room.
3: Oh.
1: Like you picking it up from the shelf. I'll say $5 and go grab it.
3: Oh, right.
1: One of them was like $17 for you to bring me a package that was handed to you by a courier.
2: No.
1: Come on, man.
2: We got to fight that.
1: Yeah, I think they call that jump fees. Am I a politician now? I should run it. Spencer Pratt does it. I could do it. What's a fee that you got charged lately? And to be clear, I'm not co-signing Spencer Pratt, but what's a fee you got charged lately that you're like, this is getting out of hand? First, it was the iPads with tips. Now it's something else. Let's talk about it next.

0: You're home for Anna and Raven in the morning. It's 93.5 The Bubble.
1: What's a fee you got charged for lately? Whether it's an absurd tip request or something that like doesn't warrant the fee that you're like, there's, you shouldn't be charging this. This has got to be illegal somewhere, right? So little backstory. I'm staying at a conference hotel in Orlando. I'm not doing anything fun, so don't feel, you know, too bad, but I'm just here for work and I had to have some stuff shipped to the hotel from Amazon, right? So all that's happening is Amazon is bringing a package to the hotel's package room like they would any other business and dropping it off.
0: Yep.
1: And in order for me to obtain my package, which I've already paid for shipping and all, I had to pay the hotel a handling fee.
0: No.
1: And they do it by weight. Like the box, which was a little heavier, like this one's $17. I'm like, for what? I saw you grab it off the shelf behind you. Mind you, it's like the same shelf Amazon sent me a picture of. Like, they definitely delivered it for them. That just seemed absurd for me. And I get it. Like, everyone's got to get theirs. And I'm trying not to make this too much of a tip culture conversation. I do think it's a little ridiculous if I go to, like, a sporting event where, like, I order a Coke and all they do is, like, put it under a fountain machine and I get a tip option. I'm like, I could just do that.
0: Right.
1: But all of that to say, what's a fee lately you've gotten charged for? And you're like, this is crazy, man.
0: I once ordered food off like an Uber Eats or Grubhub. I can't remember which one. And the driver decided, I don't know how they did this, but like the driver basically put the delivery on the restaurant itself, which I didn't know that that was something they could do. They had argued that like, it was like past, like they tried to cancel it, but couldn't. It was past the time they wanted to be out. So it ends up kicking at, like, they didn't cancel the order, though. It kicked back to the restaurant, to which one of the servers literally drove their car. And then I got charged for a cancellation fee myself, which I never canceled. And then I had to tip pretty much everybody out, from the driver who did cancel and then the person who actually drove it. And I wanted to give that guy money because I felt bad.
2: Well, yeah,
0: but
2: for sure. Yeah.
0: After, like, going to customer service and being like, hey, like that guy can't get paid off of this. It was like a huge back and forth. And I was like, this shouldn't be an option. Like, lower that guy's rating, because, you know, that just doesn't make sense.
1: Audrey?
2: Honestly, you guys know that I'm like very cheap, but my issue is also, so there aren't a lot of like, if there's a fee that is high, I'm probably not paying it.
1: She just doesn't do it.
2: But I'll tell you what, you guys know one of my vices is like ride share, like Uber or Lyft is an issue for me. There was the other day I was trying to get to work, or for my driver to get there within like 6 minutes. It was going to be like $15. I was like, perfect. Mm. So I got this Uber, whatever. It was supposed to come pick me up. It wasn't going to come for 15 minutes, which would have made me late. But they were like, you can upgrade to a sooner one for an extra $30. Right. And I was like, $30?
0: Did you do it?
1: Usually if you say no, they still give you the closer driver. They're just trying to make a quick buck. I have gotten an offer to tip a delivery robot before. Like one of those little like Waymo joints.
2: No.
1: I'm like, are you kidding me?
0: I don't think I use that for
1: going to. Yeah, it's XYZ.

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1: no.
0: The bubble says pack a bag. Fly Away May is sending you to see Bruno Mars in Tampa
1: this Thursday.
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1: XYZ with Eric Zachary. Audrey, I'm going to need all of your 24-year-old energy right
2: now. Yeah.
1: both parts of that sounded creepy. I realized. I kind of sounded like Ursula in Little Mermaid. Like, give me your youth.
2: You're trying to steal my soul.
1: You grunted like it's American Pie. I'm currently remote. I'm at a hotel room that looks into Universal Studios. For clarity, this is not a FOMO thing. I'm not going to Universal. I'm just working here. But like, I opened my hotel room window like curtains and I just see like the Hulk coaster,
3: right?
1: And I'm just tired. I used to be excited by the look of roller coasters, and now I'm like, that just looks like my feet already hurt by walking to that.
3: Get a mini scooter.
1: Is there I'm not going to cross an ADA line, but I'm like, is there a requirement for we're not gonna go into that. It's XYZ with Eric Zachary.

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1: 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It's your XYZ ENT Entertainment Report, all brought to you by Eggland's Best. The Jonas Brothers' parents' restaurant shut down in Vegas. And I don't know whether this is a story about it shutting down or the story that I didn't know the Jonas Brothers' parents had a restaurant in Vegas.
2: Yes. I'm learning a lot here. Apparently, they've had a restaurant in MGM Grand for the past 3 years now. Nelly's Kitchen, I believe it's called. Nelly's Southern Kitchen, excuse me. Mm-hmm. Now, what's interesting is they did announce recently that they were going to be closing. That was an update to MGM's website. If you go to Nelly's Southern Kitchen, they only have their North Carolina address listed, no longer a Vegas one. So, you know, kind of one of those, oh, with a heavy heart, we have to close a place. But interestingly enough, the first time the Jonas Brothers played a Vegas residency was when that restaurant opens. They're about to finish a residency, and now it's closing. So I'm like, did y'all do a little family stint?
0: Was that on purpose?
1: When people talk about the deep state or the cabal, is this what they mean?
0: Oh my God.
2: Yes. Yeah, this is way deeper than we
1: Two
2: think.
1: Two things, actual serious things here. One, it was called Nelly's Southern Restaurant?
2: Nelly's Southern Kitchen.
1: Okay. They're from New Jersey.
0: That's what I thought.
2: Okay, so
1: a little confused by that.
2: It's named,
1: also missing an opportunity. Call it burning up.
2: Oh yeah.
0: Well,
2: I don't know if I want my food to be burning up all the time. If
0: maybe
2: it's a salad,
0: like
2: right?
0: Yeah.
2: It's named after Kevin Sr.'s late grandmother. Who I believe is from.
1: Wow. Now I feel bad. Thanks.
0: Yeah. Well, I mean, that was your fault. That was nobody else's fault.
1: Well, like her, the Jonas Brothers restaurant is no longer. It's yes. XYZ.
0: Oh my God.
2: Bro.
1: Your XYZ ENT Entertainment Report. I actually don't know. Maybe she's still alive. It's your XYZ ENT Entertainment Report, all brought to you by Eggland's Best.
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1: Today on XYZ with Eric Zachary, the Jonas Brothers' parents have a restaurant that is no more in Vegas. I didn't know any of those words were true. DJ Diplo, I sound 80 years
2: DJ
1: old.
2: DJ Diplo?
1: Diplo DJ'd his son's birthday or kindergarten graduation, excuse me. Very cute little backyard moment, but he was still doing like the everybody put your hands in the air. And it's like 4 year olds like dad. And then my mom is talking about men taking their shirts off. Tarps off is the latest thing at sporting events.
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1: Who threw a Dubai chocolate at Jordan's car? You have like a 2008 Pontiac. Right. That's just adding insult to injury.
0: I do not know why I have been targeted. I'm very upset. And there was a short window of time because I used the car the night before, and then the following morning I went out and there was just a smeared, like, melted chocolate. The little Dubai strand pistachio things are all over the place. I thought a bird had, like,

0: too much poop. I thought somebody threw up on the car at first. Right. So
1: is it more or less offensive that it's Dubai chocolate? Like, that's more an expensive brand.
0: Well, you spent money.
1: To hurt you.
0: To hurt me.
1: He's like, Reese's or nothing, man.
0: Yeah, come on.
1: XYZ. When's the time that something happened to your car and you're like, I'm just confused?

0: home for Anna and Raven in the morning. It's 93.5 The Bubble.
1: Jordan had Dubai chocolate smeared on his car.
2: I don't know why.
1: He claims someone else did it. I could see this being a very drunk Jordan activity.
2: I don't know.
1: This would be funny.
0: No, it's like secretly just you.
2: Don't put this on me. I was very offended, very upset. There was a short window in time in which this could have happened. It's not easy to clean that stuff off the car. I came out with like a boiling pot of water to try and get it off.
0: Yeah.
2: There's like families like with their kids in strollers, like, oh my God.
1: Yeah, you live across the street from a high school too.
2: Right, exactly. So I think it's a high school kid that did this.
0: Like for fun.
2: I don't know if it was for fun. I don't know if they were sick, but like it seems like it had at least been chewed to some degree.
0: Did they throw up a Dubai chocolate on your car?
2: I don't. I hope not. I hope not. But it's not.
1: I don't mean to out your tax bracket, Jordan, but you live on like a very nice street, right?
2: Yeah.
1: So there's a lot of nice cars on the street. Yours is not one of them because you guys inherited a 2008 Pontiac G6.
2: Yeah,
1: so
2: yeah.
1: I just want to know someone's thinking as they walk down this otherwise very nice street of like, oh yeah, that's the car. Let's make it look worse.
2: You know what's crazy? So like that means somebody's out here going, oh, that's the poorest person on the block. Attack him.
0: That's the person who needs the Dubai chocolate
2: right, exactly.
0: on their car.
2: Get the Audi. Get the Tesla.
0: Yeah.
2: Like, come on.
0: Yeah.
2: I'm already poor. You can see it. I have enough.
1: I had someone put gum in my key lock once, and that was just a nightmare.
0: That
1: man.
0: Was a targeted attack. Yeah, what'd you do to them, Eric?
2: Yeah.
1: Oh, I dated them. That's what it was. It was an ex for sure.
0: Right. Oh, well, there you go.
2: Right, there it is. Open and shut.
1: No, don't. Audrey was like, oh, yeah, then I'm on her side. It's I get it.
0: Well, I mean, I think it was wrong, but like, you got to get your lick in when you can, you know?
1: No. That is not good advice to give out on a radio show, Audrey.
0: Okay.
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1: 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It's all brought to you by T-Mobile. My mom joining the show to provide her perspective. Hi, Mom. What do you want to talk about today?
2: A new trend called tarps off, which is really not a new trend, but they're labeling it as such.
1: Tarps
2: and I just
1: off?
2: I find it like, yeah, I just find
1: taking
2: it like
1: your shirt off.
2: Yes.
1: Like pop the
2: yes,
1: top.
2: That's
1: yeah,
2: it.
1: Yes.
2: Yep.
1: Uh-huh. Jordan's a big tarp off guy.
2: Are you?
1: In certain situations, yeah, I like
2: you
1: the tarp
2: are?
1: Off. Yeah. Yeah, he looks for any excuse to be shirts, and he wants to be the skins of shirts.
2: You're
1: and skins.
2: Serious? I did not know this about you.
1: Thank you for making people think I'm on the basketball court actively. I appreciate that.
3: I mean, you actively smell like you played full court basketball.
1: Okay, so. All right, too far, too far.
2: Oh.
1: Oh, I thought you were going to say more.
2: No.
1: Mom's hot take on tarps off, what she thinks is trending now. We'll talk about it next. Hang on.

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2: 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Hi, mother.
3: Hello, son. You have never done this trend that I know of. Maybe
2: tarps
3: you have.
2: Off? That's because yes. I'm wildly insecure.
3: Oh, you shouldn't be. But like, it's just basically young men taking their shirts off at sporting events, and then it rallied again in October of 2025 with the Major League Baseball.
1: Yeah.
3: Thing.
2: Was it baseball in October?
4: It's
2: football.
3: It was the finals. Or
2: whatever. Okay. The baseball finals. Okay.
4: No, as of right now. Football, because you guys said that. Baseball season being in full swing. Mm-hmm. The weather's nice. A lot of teams are seeing people at home games just ripping their shirts off. They're going tarps off. The Milwaukee Brewers just actually had to put out a new kind of rule at the stadium.
3: Thank God.
4: Saying, hey, you know, you guys can't, like, go nuts.
3: There's arm hair everywhere. That's gross.
4: Oh, that's your problem.
2: That's
4: okay.
2: I
3: don't think men without their shirts on are attractive. I really don't.
4: Okay.
3: I'm not turned on by that. And never. I was like, that does nothing for me.
2: Is this new? I didn't know that.
3: Hashtag
2: tarps off.
4: It happens like periodically, but it's coming
3: again.
4: Up now again, mm-hmm. because mm-hmm. everybody, remember the cup snakes that they were doing at baseball games?
2: It just seems like a over masculine urge to like take your shirt off. Like when you're angry, you're going to fight
3: that's
2: all learned behavior. Like get a better father figure.
3: There's a local celebrity in Chicago that posted. He's like, I might as well jump in on this trend. And I'm like, oh, please don't.
2: Great.
3: Do you know? You know him.
2: Just say the name. We'll be there.
3: Ryan Cheverino.
2: Oh, yeah. Okay. He seems like the type. Also should not be popping the top.
4: Yeah.
2: Just saying. Okay. Yeah. No, I don't participate in tarps off. That's more of a Jordan thing.
4: Well, now that, you know, it's becoming a thing and, you know, you said hashtag, but I don't think people really hashtagging. I think guys are just, when they're in groups, they're like, are we going tarps or tarps off?
2: Yeah.
4: And then, you know, a collective of men. What's the appropriate
2: response? I'm like, not even tarps on. What's that extra layer you put over a camping tent so water doesn't get in?
4: Like Eric's poncho's on.
2: Poncho coverage. Yeah, I'm layered up.
3: I quote, tarps off is sweeping through MLB ballparks. So yeah. I thought I'd jump on board. No, okay. I'm like,
2: jump on board as if you're participating?
3: Yeah.
2: No, mom, keep the tarp on.
4: I was gonna say, are you going?
2: Keep the tarp on.
3: And that's not a fair trend if women can't do it.
2: I don't think anyone should be doing it. It has nothing to do with male versus female. I say just keep the tarps on.
4: Everybody's shirts on.
2: Let's dress for the occasion.
4: Now, if women are going tarps off, are you guys joining?
3: No.
2: You mean men are going?
4: No. I'm asking all
3: women.
4: In Virginia.
2: Like if you're at like a baseball game.
4: If you're at a baseball game and the ladies are saying,
2: how do I navigate this from an appropriate HR standpoint? Would you go tarps off at a baseball game in any circumstance?
3: Yes, she would. Probably. She might.
4: All right. Here we go.
3: She might.
2: All right. That's
5: it's like a camaraderie way.
2: It's your prerogative. I'm keeping my tarp and poncho and pop-up tent.
4: Up.
2: It's XYZ with their Exactly Mom's Hot Take, all brought to you by T-Mobile.

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1: Diplo DJ'd his son's kindergarten graduation. I love this. There's video of him like literally backyard DJ style playing. I like that they didn't really spur for a nice sound system either. He's definitely playing on the same things like my dad's DJ company was rocking back in the day. Like he picked them up at Guitar Center like 20 minutes beforehand.
2: I don't think that like the kids would know the difference. You know, he could have done way less and it would have still been okay.
1: It's just funny to me that this is a guy who like sells out Lollapalooza, Coachella, etc. And he's like backyard party. But he seemed happier than he usually is on stage.
2: It's for his son. I hope he is happy DJing for his pride and joy. I just think the bar is too high now. Like, what do you do for the middle school graduation? Hell, high school.
1: Right. Jordan, have you heard of David Copperfield or Chris Angel?
2: We're going to Vegas, baby.
1: I mean, Diplo has the Vegas residency. Let's just work through the other people who have the other residencies.
3: That's
1: high school can be
3: hilarious.
1: Bruno.
2: Wow. Okay.
1: And then when they get old enough or they have that vintage moment, then they can do like the Eagles or something.
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1: XYZ with Derek Zachary. It's finally happening. We talked about this a few months ago. Pitbull is trying to break the record for the most bald people wearing, or most people wearing a bald cap, I should say.
2: Yes.
1: To emulate Pitbull at one time, and it's going down in Hyde Park in London. This has been going on for years. People have been wearing bald caps to look like Pitbull, and I think at first it bothered him, and now he's just leaning in, which I love.
2: Yeah.
1: The problem is, because they're going for a Guinness record, they need like volunteers to be official counters.
3: Right.
1: I love the idea of you being on holiday or between jobs and you're like, I need a resume builder.
2: I don't know that this builds a resume though, because like it says in the post, like volunteers needed, no experience required, which is just counting really. I don't know that I would take this to a job. Like I help Pitbull get a Guinness World Record.
1: I would have Claude or ChatGPT

0: you fluff this up so much. Dude, I was an AP stringer for the election a couple of years ago. You don't have to have any experience for that. You just go pick up votes. I told everyone I was a reporter at the Associated Press.
1: Allegedly.
0: So, you think I can't turn this into something?
1: Allegedly.

0: and Raven in the morning, and it's your space to pop in and feel good all day. 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
1: All right, this is for us today on XYZ with Eric Zachary. I'm doing the show remote from you guys. I miss you guys. You're in the studio. I am
2: at
1: Universal Studios, but before everyone's like, oh, that's more exciting. I'm not going into the park. I'm just at the hotel working, so I'm opening.
3: You could go into the park.
2: You have every option,
1: potentially.
3: Yeah.
1: But it's not why I'm here, and it's not like, you know, I still have like full work days. That said, if I do pop over,
3: yep.
1: Do you guys have like requests? Like, you guys want to wand or anything?
3: No,
1: or some butterbeer?
3: I would. I'm glad you asked for a request. I do not need butterbeer or a wand. I want to know if all the characters live in the park. Or like, do you think like the Hulk has like, I don't know, a one bedroom, one bathroom somewhere in Orlando?
1: Yeah.
2: Well, somewhere in Orlando, probably.
3: Yeah. You know, but like
1: he probably lives with four other characters. No, also like Disney too.
3: Like Harry Potter definitely lives in the park, but like, I don't know that Voldemort is like a big enough character
1: to be there. You gotta get off the air, Jordan, because I got some news about Santa Claus for you that you're not gonna love.
3: Wait, what do you mean? He doesn't live in the park?
1: He doesn't live in the mall.
3: Eric!
1: Santa doesn't sleep at Zara. No. It's XYZ with Eric Zachary. That's it for us today. We'll see you tomorrow on your almost Friday / Friday Junior. Everyone say goodbye.
3: See ya.
2: Bye.

0: 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Flyaway May is live. All day today, 93.5 The Bubble has 10 winning words. When you hear one, text it to 803-695-9935. 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
2: Subscriptionitis. That's when you're subscribed to things and you're paying monthly and you don't even know it. There's a trick that I learned with my mom and her phone that I do every time I see her. And most of the time, I'll save her a few bucks a month. What is it? And how to save yourself from losing this money that you didn't even know you were spending? That's

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2: Have you ever heard of the term subscriptionitis?
1: I don't think that I have, but I can guess, I think, what it is.
2: Yeah, they're calling it the great subscription fatigue. So, you know, every time you sign up for something with your phone, sometimes you don't even realize it. Next thing you know, you have a subscription to something.
1: Yeah.
2: And they said that the average person spends $69 a month on these random subscriptions, and they have at least five of them.
1: I would say that my number is probably higher than that at this point. I was thinking about this the other day. What I pay for HBO, I can't remember the last thing I watched on there.
2: But sometimes it's not even just your streaming services, because I have all those streaming services too. It's other random things. So I have this thing that I do with my mom, because I find that sometimes she subscribes to things that she doesn't even realize she's doing it. And like many people know, your phone will just sign you up. You somehow agreed. You checked a box, and you're getting debited from a credit card that you don't even know you have.
1: You're not paying attention. Right. It's small enough so you don't worry about it.
2: I go into her phone every time I see her and I remember. So I would say maybe once a month. I go into her phone, and it's a good habit, I think, for all of us to do. And I just did it right now myself. And you just type in subscription if you have an iPhone. I don't know how it works on the other one. I'm sorry.
1: Okay.
2: But you just go to subscriptions. So, Raven, go ahead. Grab your iPhone.
1: Okay.
2: Go to subscriptions. And you look for what you pay for.
1: So I just go on regular search?
2: Yeah,
1: or
2: just
1: I
2: go for search on your iPhone.
1: Okay.
2: And just write subscriptions. So if I go to mine, I'm paying right now for Apple Care Plus. I don't know what that is, but it's $9.99 a month. I think it's if I break my phone. I also pay for Apple One. Mm-hmm.

0: which is $25.95. Mm-hmm. I don't know what the difference between Apple Care and Apple One is. I think one has to do with music.
1: Yeah.
0: iCloud Plus, so I can have extra storage. I don't know why I need that, but that's an additional $9.99.
1: Yeah.
0: I pay for my Meta Instagram, like, to be verified, which is $14.99 a month. That I know. And I pay $14.99 a month for Life 360 so I can track my daughter everywhere she goes in her car.
1: You are going to laugh. Because what? Maybe it's just that I don't get them all through Apple. I only have one listed right now, and it's on a trial, and it expires July 25th. And in my mind, I'm freaking out, instantly giving myself anxiety, telling myself I have to remember to cancel Apple TV at that point. And I think I only have it because it came with the phone.
0: Wait a minute. That's the only one you have?
1: Yeah, I don't subscribe to Apple Music. You know I don't trust the cloud.
0: Mm-hmm.
1: I got too many secrets, AnnaZap. I don't trust the cloud here. For some reason, I trust it on Google. I got mad cloud on Google, but nothing on my iPhone. And then Apple One, never heard of you. Get out of here.
0: Do you have music on your phone?
1: Nope.
0: So you just live in 1974?
1: No, I mean, I just go like on, you know, CDs? I would go to YouTube.
0: Cassettes.
1: YouTube. Thank you. Cassettes are cool again, though.
0: Okay. Well, FYI, if you're getting subscriptionitis, which many people are, and you want to get rid of it, do that quick tip and see. Or you can just live in the past, like Raven. That also helps.
1: I had Tribe Called Quest on cassette. Man, I had Ozzy Osbourne, Bark at the Moon.
0: My mom was signed up for Weight Watchers for 3 years and had no idea.
1: Wow, that seems pricey.
0: Yep. Close.

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4: 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So click it, don't risk it. 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Sally and Brian. Brian, what is going on?
5: Hi. So I have my daughter moving back from college. It's so great. Finally going to have my baby girl and everyone under one roof. So me and my wife, Sally, are throwing a huge party. We're making the guest list for this, and our daughter, she's bringing her boyfriend back to come see to this party, come see her hometown. I just got to be honest, I never liked this new boyfriend from college. I think it was a mistake that she broke up with her ex from high school. He still lives in town. He's really nice, and I know his dad pretty well. We got this poker game every Thursday, so I get to see him a lot. And I think, hey, during the next chapter of your life, maybe bring back a better chapter of your life to the party. I bring this boyfriend from high school. They see each other. Sparks fly again. Sally thinks I'm getting too involved here.
0: Oh, you want to invite the ex-boyfriend from high school? Okay.
6: Yeah. Honestly, I think that would get in the way of the party, of the whole graduation party.
4: I mean, you're inviting somebody that she clearly doesn't want there. It's her ex. So what's wrong with the new guy? Why don't you like him? Why would you want to kind of set up this weird love triangle situation confrontation?
5: I don't know. I feel like I've just heard too many phone calls from my daughter calling my wife, crying a bit. Something's always going on. Mm-hmm. Are they together? Are they not?
0: Was the breakup ugly? Was the other breakup ugly? Is it a situation where your daughter's going to be offended this person's there? How strange would it be? I mean, you said you know him, you know his father.
6: Well, they dated in high school. Uh-huh. So they've had a
0: lot of history.
6: A lot of history. So she'll definitely feel emotional if

0: he's there for sure, which is why I feel like we shouldn't get involved. That's kind of something outside of the celebration. And also our daughter is like, she's graduating from college. She's an adult. I think that she can make her decisions about who she wants to date and where she wants to go with that.
1: Is she still friends with her ex? Does she still have a relationship with him?
0: Well, I feel like they're like not friends, but they're not like... They're cordial, I would at least like say.
2: Yeah, but it's over.
1: Okay. But you're playing, you want to play matchmaker, Brian. You want to, that's what you want to do is you want to invite them back because you want them to rekindle whatever they had back in high school because you're not happy with the dude she's with now. And I don't know if that's the right thing to do. I think that it's overstepping your bounds. Listen, I overstep my bounds all the time.
2: I was going
1: to
2: say,
1: my daughter will tell you. She'll be like, she doesn't shut up. She doesn't keep her opinions to herself. She says things that she shouldn't.
2: Oh, I love it. You're so respectful of this other people's daughter.
1: Right, but for her. I mean, I don't know. I guess I can understand.
2: Anna's already told her daughter three people she can't marry. Just tops of the list. Short list. You just, nope.
1: Stop hanging out with that kid. I don't like him. I do it all the time. Yeah.
2: I mean, do you invite the ex-boyfriend to a party that's going to be attended by your daughter and surprise your daughter, who's also going to have her current boyfriend there when she returns from college? 1-800-330-9999. Whose side are you on? It's the Couples Court.
3: 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Start every morning in the Midlands with a laugh.
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1: If you didn't love the new person that your daughter was dating, would you take it upon yourself to invite her ex to her graduation party? So Sally and Brian are up to. So they're having a graduation party for their daughter who's graduating college and coming home. And they still have a good relationship with her ex-boyfriend from high school. Don't like the new guy. And Brian goes, it's our party. It's a big party for everybody in the backyard. I'm going to invite their ex. They have a good relationship. Maybe she'll see him and it'll stir something up. And Sally doesn't think that's a good idea.
2: Yeah, Sally. I mean, Sally doesn't have a relationship with his ex-boyfriend. Dad plays cards with the ex-boyfriend's dad. All right, they got a weekly poker game. And he says, I see the kid around town. I always thought he was a better match. You know, here's the thing. You can talk to somebody about your opinion, Anna. And I feel like there's a rule on this. For myself personally, you can bring it up one time. If they're not receptive, you can possibly bring it up a second time. After that, you got to let people live their lives. Now, right? Your daughter just graduated college.
1: Oh, Raven, you don't think that Brian should invite his daughter's ex to the party and not tell her?
2: Not unless he wants it to be like a reality, you know, TV show.
1: 1-800-330-9999. Sometimes your parents know best for you. What's best for you, though, right? Andrea,

0: side are you on?
1: Oh, I'm on the wife's side. You, Dad, cannot interject like that. That's totally overstepping. Had that done to me in my early 20s, and I have not forgiven my dad for that. I am now 57 years old.
2: Mm-hmm. When people try and make arrangements for you or their plans or force it down your throat, this is America, right? I mean, like, this isn't, you know, 100 years ago or some third world country. We didn't trade three goats and, like, this is a done deal, you know? So it's...
1: Right. I mean, really, unless it's a cultural thing where it's accepted, but it's just overstepping a boundary there. She's old enough to make her own decisions, and that's just butt out.
2: Right. Where's the trust?
0: Who said are you on? 1-800-330-9999. It's a couple's court.

0: pop in and feel good with us. It's Anna and Raven in the morning on 93.5 The Bubble.
1: But what if you believe you really know what's better for your kids? Would you go to any length to do it? Because he says his daughter is graduating college. They're throwing her a graduation party coming up in a few weeks. And he says her ex-boyfriend from high school was perfect. He's got a great relationship with the kid's dad. And he thinks, I'm going to invite him to the party, even though she's got this new boyfriend from college.
0: Yeah. Sally thinks that's crazy. You're setting our daughter up with a situation that she didn't ask for. And you don't know anything about this boyfriend. Our daughter's old enough to make her own decisions right here. In his mind, he thinks it would all work out perfect. His daughter comes and moves back home and gets back together with the high school boyfriend. He can have everything just the way he likes it. Here's the thing. It's not his life.
1: Yeah, except it kind of does sound like a perfect Hallmark movie, right? She comes home, she locks eyes with him, she remembers how much she misses him, they fall back in love, and they live happily ever after in their hometown, raise children.
0: How about this scenario? Because we know we love the screen, right? Anybody that listens to this show is. She comes back, dad's done this, hijinks ensues, but then he ends up falling in love, the dad does, with the new boyfriend because he sees how well he handles it and takes care of his daughter.
1: I don't know. Should the parent intervene? 1-800-330-9999. Olivia, whose side are you on?
2: I'm definitely on the mom's side. I think it's honestly a little disrespectful that the dad is, like, not, like, okay with this. Mm. Because, I mean, he doesn't really know the boyfriend. I mean, she said that she's in college, and that means that they probably haven't had a lot of chances to meet. And the fact that he's, like, hanging out with her ex-boyfriend's dad is a little, like, weird to me.
0: I couldn't agree more. Thank you, Olivia. Disrespectful, I think, is an operative word here because you can't get too close as a parent. I'm just speaking from the parent's point of view. You cannot get too close to the people that your kids get involved with because they ultimately have to live their life. And like you said, it's disrespectful. It feels like a betrayal if you're the kid and you're

0: parents are not backing your play, whether it's the right one or the wrong one.
1: Yeah.
2: And on Raven, whose side are you on?
3: I'm on her side. I think this is junior high level interfering. I can't believe that he would want to do that without consulting and trying to mix things up. It's just so insane.
2: I don't think say like, oh, this sounds crazy, right? I think a lot of parents do this. And I'm looking at this text that just popped in and said, hey, this is Dan. I'm on the mother's side. The father's crazy. It reminds me of my mother trying to do it to me when I was already engaged to somebody. She kept trying to bring my old girlfriend back into my life. Definitely not. I think when, as a parent, you see somebody with your child that genuinely makes them happy, and then you think that they've made a bad decision, you just want to do everything in your power to correct it, even though it's not your position to do it.
0: Yeah, but what you're seeing is the face forward picture of what's going on. You're not seeing their private relationship.
4: The verdict is in. Jury foreman, what are the results?
2: Sally, our audience agreed with you. Brian, you can't. If she made a list of who she wants and her current boyfriend's on it and her ex isn't, even though you want to play matchmaker, this isn't the place to do it.
1: Yeah, it's just kind of something that you handle in a more like serious setting and not so much during a celebration or a graduation party, no less.
5: I understand. It's just nice to have everyone together again.
0: You know what you can do? You can just literally, anytime that she says anything about her current boyfriend or pauses, you can go, you know, I can get whatever his name is here. You know, you just fill that in. You say it every time. Every time. Feels like a movie.
5: Great idea. It's a great idea.
2: Well, good luck. If you have a problem, too, send an email. couplescore@annonraven.com.
0: Congratulations to your daughter on her graduation.
2: Yeah,
0: that's
2: absolutely
0: exciting.
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11: If you believe all the rumors, there's one reason why people are not going to Taylor Swift and Travis Kelce's wedding. 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I don't know. 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
1: When you're creating an invite list to a wedding, do you have to give people the option of a plus one? Karen Thomas is the nation's foremost authority when it comes to etiquette. You can find her online at ktetiquette.com. Karen, there is a lot of talk that people are upset. Taylor Swift and Travis Kelce are not inviting people with a plus one, and they're refusing to go because they say, I'm not going to know anybody there. And how come some people get plus ones and some others don't?
0: This is something that I'm dealing with right now with my son's wedding too, Anna. Although it's not as highbrow, I understand it's about control because some guests, you don't know who they might bring.
2: And here's the thing, too, we have to remember. The wedding invites are up to the bride and the groom. It's not about the guests. So if you are upset that you can't bring a plus one, it's not about you. Some couples may not be able to afford it and invite a plus one. In the case with Travis and Taylor Swift, they don't want specific people or unknown people there that may have to be vetted. So again, the bride and groom are well within their rights in any situation to not allow plus ones. And I don't know why people feel entitled that, well, I should be able to bring, you know, so-and-so. That is absolutely not the case with etiquette standards.
0: What I love about you, Karen, is you tell it like it is. It's black and white when it comes to the etiquette rules on this. Every time it seems like there's a wedding involved, everybody else has got to bring their drama to the bride and groom. How come I can't bring my kids? How come I can't bring this person that I want to? How come I can't this? How come I can't that? And the amount of people that actually take the time to voice that to the bride and groom after they've gotten their invitation or voice it to other family members, it's astronomical and it's every wedding.
2: We have to remember to be gracious. If you were thought well enough to be invited to this life-changing event, be happy that you were invited. It is not under your purview to ask why I can't bring my boyfriend of 1 week or why can't I bring the kids. It is not your right to do so.
1: Okay, so this anonymous person, if it's even real or not, says it's not fair that Selena Gomez can bring Benny Blanco and I can't bring my husband. So in this situation, I'm like, your boyfriend of 1 week and your kids is a different conversation than your spouse. If a person is married, don't they automatically get a plus one or no?
2: No, absolutely not. And, you know, again, it goes back to what the bride and groom's wishes are. It has nothing to do with you sitting back and saying, that's not fair. Life isn't fair.
0: Thank you.
2: With it. Life is not fair.
0: Oh.
2: And this is the way it is. This is etiquette. You don't question somebody who's paying all of this money to put on an event. They are in charge. They decide who comes and who doesn't.
1: I have to say, I agree, because if you don't invite my husband, I'm not going.
0: Well, but,
2: right.
0: Make your own decision
2: based
0: on that situation there. But deserves got nothing to do with it. Me, you, and Clint Eastwood, Karen Thomas. It doesn't matter what you think. It's not up to you. It's up to them. Benny Blanco's never said a word publicly about anybody.
2: Right.
0: That man has a podcast.
1: He's lovely.
0: That's what I'm saying. Yeah. It's like he's the perfect guy to be married to if you're a star, because he does not speak on it, right? He doesn't kiss and tell. And these other people, they know this is going to be the media event of the century. They're just waiting to blow it up.
2: That's it.
1: Karen Thomas breaking it down for us. You can find her online at ktetiquette.com. Thanks, Karen.
2: Thank you.
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1: Yeah, you are an example in their lives. 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
1: When was the last time you had to wrestle something with your bare hands?
0: What?
1: When you hear stories like this and you watch videos of people just going after things and you're like, I wouldn't touch that animal. Like, that doesn't seem like a good idea.
0: Listen, there are professionals in these businesses, right? There are people that deal with animals every single day.
1: He
0: people that live
1: suit.
0: In Australia and walk outside. This is something different than that.
1: He had a tie on.
0: Yeah, it's wacky.
1: It's coming up next.

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1: What did you wrestle with your bare hands? It's a weird story, and the video is even weirder. RFK Jr. was at Dr. Oz's house, and there were these two black razor snakes.
0: Consider that sentence alone by itself for a moment there. And then there's these two black snakes there.
1: Right. And these snakes are entangled with each other. There's some debate as to what they were doing. The snakes, they could have been fighting. They could have been
0: making baby snakes.
1: Kissing each other.
0: Yes.
1: Right.
0: Could have been anything.
1: So he just goes over wearing his shirt and tie like he always wears. And he picks them up with his bare hands. And here's what it sounds like.
2: Why?
1: Like, you hear Cheryl Hines in the background, like, why?
0: Right.
1: Why?
0: Typical wife.
1: Right. I mean, I would say the same thing.
0: Right.
3: What are they? They're moccasins.
1: Moccasins. So, somebody
0: says,
1: they're
0: moccasins.
1: She thinks they're moccasins, which are venomous water snakes. He says, they're black snakes. Spoiler alert, they're black snakes and they're not venomous.
0: Okay, so he knew what he was talking about, surprisingly.
1: Yep.
3: They're not moccasins.
2: Oh.
3: Their mouths are
2: Bobby,
3: huge.
2: Please.
1: Bobby, please.
0: Yeah, their mouths are huge. Yeah. I think he says that because they're biting him.
1: And they got bit. He got bit. You could watch in the
0: multiple
1: video.
0: Times.
1: Yes.
0: Yeah. Yeah, but no big deal. Just another day in the life with RFK. Just hanging out at Dr. Oz's.
1: Just picking up snakes. Just throwing them overboard.
0: Sometimes animals attack, Anna. This is one thing that we know. I mean, it's something else when you go pick them up.
1: What did you ever have to wrestle with your bare hands? Because, I mean, I'm never volunteering to pick up snakes. Never.
0: Ironically, my wife is upset with me today because last night we went to go to sleep and we could not leave the windows open. Two reasons. Because I have a guy who lights a bonfire every single night at the end of the street, which I don't know what I can do about that. And the other reason is because we have three frogs living on the pool cover right now at this time.
1: Nice.
0: Yeah, and they're loud, man, and they're elusive. And so yesterday I went out there and I tried to, like, scoop them up. And, like, I don't have all the pool stuff out right now. So when the cover comes off and whatnot, like, they don't want to hang out in the chlorine. But, you get a couple of them gone and you're fine. I don't have any of the pool stuff out right now because I'm so far behind. So there's, like, a broom out there and, like, you know, a scooper, a duster scooper. So I go to pick one up with that, and I chuck it over the fence.
1: You didn't wrestle it with your bare hands like RFK Jr.
0: No, but it climbed up on my arm as I was walking it over there, and it freaked me out.
1: Well, you're going to get warts. That's what happens when you touch frogs.
0: I think that's toads, but
1: it's all the same.
0: I was freaked out. I went inside, scrubbed my arm, everything. I mean, this is an animal that's half the size of my palm.
1: Right. And you were scared.
0: Totally terrified. She also said I didn't throw it far enough away and that the new neighbor is going to notice that I threw it over the fence and that he's going to be upset about it.
1: Do you think the frog's going to go knock on its door and tell him what happened?
0: You know what? Here's the thing. I got rid of two of them. There was more there. The noise was still happening.
1: Paul does that. My husband does that. Not like you. He doesn't get like a broom and a thing.
0: Yeah.
1: If there's an animal or something, he just goes and he just picks it up. Like, no fear whatsoever.
0: He would do that with a frog?
1: Yeah.
0: Oh, no, they're gross.
1: Oh.
0: They're slimy.
1: There was a turtle in our pond and he was like, he wanted to go reach for it to show Dakota. I go, leave the turtle alone. It's not bothering anybody. I've never wrestled an animal except my dog, Lila, who has incredible fear issues. So it's never easy to deal with her. And she's 60 pounds.
0: Right.
1: She's the closest that I've come to wrestling an animal. But I would say picking up with my bare hands. If you ever had to pick up a toddler with their bare hands when they're scared.
0: Oh, they're wiggly.
1: Oh.
0: Or they just don't want to be picked up.
1: Yeah.
0: Yeah, they're wiggly. And they're reckless abandon. Like most creatures, if you pick it up, they're still worried about the fall once they get out of your arms. Toddlers don't feel that way.
1: But much like the snake, the toddlers also bite. So you have to be careful of that.
0: Yeah, that's true. Yeah.
4: It's Thursday, which means it's on. Flyaway May is live. 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
1: Coming up, it's Pick'em News. Three news stories that are trending today, but you only get to hear about one, and Raven selects which one it is.
0: I've completely deserved this my entire life. I've earned this right and this power.
1: Sure. So today's options are fantastic because it's a case of a mystery U-Haul. I think everybody's got a U-Haul story, right, at some point?
0: Yeah. Yes.
1: Uh-huh.
0: I'll just leave it at that for right now. Yep.
1: Yep. What do a chainsaw and Pokemon cards have in common?
0: A lot, I'm guessing, obviously.
1: Yep. And imagine you're just a regular police officer doing your thing, doing a routine stop, and you open up the trunk of somebody's car, you find a homemade cannon. That's coming up next.

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0: Mm-hmm. 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
0: Yeah, okay.
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0: I am. Please lay it out.
2: All right, number one. A U-Haul trailer disappeared for 14 years and casually just showed back up like nothing happened.
0: Oh, those late fees are going to be bad.
2: Number two, man accused of using chainsaw to break into store to steal $12,000 worth of Pokemon cards.
0: You know what? Never show up to a knife fight.
2: No.
0: I feel like a chainsaw is, you're well prepared for pretty much any situation. Yeah.
2: Correct, yeah. And number three, homemade cannon found in car after routine traffic stop.
0: You know what? Cops, man, just give it up every single day. You never know what you're dealing with. All that is interesting, but I'm going to go with the U-Haul.
2: Okay. After 14 years of being missing, a U-Haul trailer randomly ended up back at a store in central New York. Here's the employee talking about it.
0: What?
3: So when I opened it up, I'm like, well, that's not normal. And then I was looking for the license plate, and the license plate's gone too, so I knew something was up.
2: So they just brought it back after 14 years.
0: I love it. Cover of darkness, you arrive, you're just like, you know what? This thing has been taking up space in my yard forever. What are you doing with that? Like, if it was in your yard for 14 years, wouldn't somebody report it? It had to be, like, hidden.
2: Like, where did it go?
0: It had to be somewhere hidden.
2: And Raven, you talked about the late fees?
0: Yeah.
3: For 14 years, multiply that by $30 a day, it'd be about $153,000. And then you have to add on the tax, of course. So that rounded up to about $165,000.
0: Wow.
2: This guy was like, oh my gosh, I accidentally borrowed this U-Haul 14 years ago and I put it in my backyard and now I got to bring it back. I could either just show up with the license plate off or I could pay $160,000.
0: Yeah, no, I'd be terrified too. I would have done the same thing, man. I probably would have lit the thing on fire somewhere.
2: Well, I think that a lot of people have U-Haul stories.
0: Yeah.
2: And I know my husband has a famous one that whenever he gets together with his frat boys, it's like one of the first things that come up.
0: What's that?
4: Remember when you and your fraternity brothers left a U-Haul on the side of the road and just left it there?
5: I choose to forget it, but yes, I remember.
4: What happened?
5: We blew up the transmission.
0: Nice.
4: And why did you just leave it there? Like, shouldn't you have called somebody?
5: We thought it was a rider, but it actually was not. Some guy that we rented it from bought it out and just rented it to us.
4: So a bunch of college kids found a random dude who gave them a U-Haul truck. You guys took it on a road trip and left it in the middle of the road somewhere.
5: Side of the road, but yeah.
4: And what happened?

0: I called the guy and told him his truck was exit 17.
1: I mean, at least you told him. That was it.
2: Back in the day, man, you didn't even have a credit card on something like that, right? Like, you were just free and clear after that.
1: I mean, they're a bunch of 19-year-old guys on a road trip, and they rent a U-Haul so they could sleep in the back.
2: It's all illegal.
1: And they're just,
2: by the way, guys, love it.
1: Right. And then just like three states away, it just dies. And they're like, what are we going to do now?
2: Fantastic.
1: And they can't even call an Uber back then. So they just had to figure out somebody to come pick them up. And they just left it there.
2: I'm afraid I've always been a Penske guy myself there, Anna. I don't really roll with the U-Haul. But I tell you what, I did have a friend that his mom, who was, you know, when I was like 18, 19, his mom was, I used to hit on his mom. But
1: what does that have to do with anything?
2: Like her third husband ran a U-Haul dealership.
1: Yeah.
2: I can tell you that. And there's no way that they would just waive the late fees. Not his U-Haul dealership.
1: No.
2: They would have been looking to find that person.
1: And you should have just left it at exit 17.
2: That's the guy's better idea.
1: Delta Kappa Epsilon. Hey,
2: listen, again, 14 years again, you're right. You bring that thing back under darkness.
1: You know what? If you've got a U-Haul story, we'd love to hear it. 1-800-330-9999.
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1: The case of the missing U-Haul. A U-Haul went missing. I guess nobody questioned it.
2: I mean, nobody was looking for it. It's not like, I mean, it went out for a rental and it never came back.
1: 14 years later, it shows up in the U-Haul, like, truck driveway. And they're like, hey, where'd this come from?
2: Wild.
1: Nobody knows. Nobody knows.
2: And nobody's looking. That's the thing is nobody's going to be like, all right, we got to go track this person down or whatever. They're just like, it's nice that it's back.
1: Yeah.
2: It's in pretty decent shape. They're probably going to rent it out again.
1: Got a U-Haul story? So yeah, my husband always tells the story of him and his frat brothers that rented a U-Haul, the transmission blew, and like a bunch of 19-year-old guys just left it on the side of the road and were like, peace out. It was a different time. Like,
2: right.
1: How was there no credit card attached to it? They just were like, not ours anymore.
2: Now there's like a GPS locator on it. They got some sort of, you know, thing that's monitoring your speed and all that. Yeah.
1: What happened with your U-Haul? 1-800-330-9999.

0: It's 93.5 The Bubble.
1: What happened with the U-Haul? There's a story that's trending about this U-Haul. It's a mystery U-Haul. It just showed up after
0: magical,
1: being...
0: Magical, really, yeah,
1: it's like a magical school bus, but it's a magical U-Haul. Showed up after 14 years, just in a U-Haul parking lot. Came back, no license plate, no information. Nobody knows where it came from.
0: It's amazing, too, because it's in pretty good shape.
1: Yeah.
0: It's like a time capsule. You come across something, and you're like, wait a minute, did we just enter a parallel universe? Is like, this like some sort of, you know, like, it's weird.
1: Don't you want to know the backstory? Like, who had that U-Haul for 14 years,
0: sure,
1: right? Yeah.
0: Sure.
1: But I think a lot of people got U-Haul stories. And my husband, whenever he gets together with his fraternity brothers, they always laugh about this one because I don't know how they'd get in trouble, but what happened?
2: We blew up the transmission.
3: So a bunch of college kids found a random dude who gave them a U-Haul truck. You guys took it on a road trip and left it in the middle of the road somewhere.
2: Side of the road, but yeah.
1: They just left it.
0: Why do people want to help college kids so much that they do dumb things like that?
1: Yeah.
0: Right?
1: Like, yeah, I don't know.
0: I mean, think about what have to be involved with a U-Haul that you would just hand over to a bunch of frat guys.
1: Like, if you could imagine.
0: With no sort of like, you know, there's something attached to it, a contract or anything like that.
1: Now, my husband is part of Delta Kappa Epsilon, and it's exactly what you picture. Boys with T-shirts with no sleeves, hats on backwards, big football muscles.
0: Sure.
1: And they just roll up, 10 of them. They're like, hey, can we just have a U-Haul? We're going to sleep in it for 7 days. And they're like,
0: great idea.
1: Here you go.
0: You remember, Anna, one of the proudest things that I have in my life, like, listen, you know, you can find yourself in difficult situations. There's been movies made about things like Apollo 13, right? Gentlemen, I'd like to go home. And humans, they can come overcome great things. I rented a Penske truck one time, 32 feet, and then I put a full trailer on the back of it with a car. And this whole thing was longer than a tractor trailer. And you know what I discovered instantly? I couldn't back it up.
1: Right.
0: I drove from the East Coast to the West Coast, 3,400 miles.
1: No reverse.
0: I never went in reverse, not once. Not once. I mean, tell me that that wasn't some sort of accomplishment.
1: I mean, yeah, you must have been holding your breath. Like, I hope I don't have to reverse.
0: Listen, every day, there was a little bit of an anxiety. If you had to pee, you really had to think it through.
1: 1-800-330-9999. Doug, what happened with the U-Haul?
4: Back in college days, a buddy of mine had his car upstate New York, and his transmission blew on it. Mm-hmm. And the car sat. And we had to, at the end of the school year, we had to go up and retrieve him. So we wound up deciding to rent a U-Haul truck. And at one point, I worked for a U-Haul rental place. So the place had lent me one of the U-Haul trailers without a contract. And it was supposed to be one of those local, one day, you know, round town.
0: Yeah, yeah, something small, right.
4: We hook up to this thing. We're not supposed to be going upstate with this truck, especially with a trailer with a contract on it. We were moving. We were flying. And we found out that when we got there, we looked at the back of the truck. The whole truck was black. Turned out this thing had an oil leak. It was an old diesel engine truck. We used up, I want to say it was like two cases of oil getting back with this thing.
0: Yeah.
4: It was you couldn't even see the U-Haul on the sides of it anymore. My friend's car was black. The trailer was black. And then I go to return it. I'm looking at the mileage. I'm like, we put no miles on this thing. My friend goes, oh, shoot, I took the speedometer cable off.
0: No!
4: Things got 0 miles on the thing. I had to crawl underneath this truck, put a speedometer cable back on it, and then drive it around to put a couple miles on it before we even returned it.
0: I mean, if you try doing all that now today, I'm thinking somebody's going to jail.
1: Yeah.
4: Oh, I know. Tell me about it. It was like, what the heck is going on here?
0: Wild days, man. Wild days.
4: Stuff we did on that trip, in that truck. It was just, can't even say it on the radio.
0: Right, no, I believe you.
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1: Coming up, it's Am I Close? This is when you think you know about something, but in reality, you have no idea, or you just watched Instagram Reels and now you think you know everything about it.
0: It's my policy that if I don't know something about something, I just I thrust myself into it. I say it with such confidence that most of the time people never even question what I'm talking
1: and
0: about.
1: And he's never right. He just...
0: I'm not going to say I'm never right.
1: You have a rate of maybe being right 13% of the time.
0: Come on. No. I think it's higher than that, but you got to swing away.
1: All right, Hollywood Walk of Fame. You think you know everything about it, right? How do you get on it? Do you have to pay for that? It's all coming up next.

0: Wake up and feel good. It's 93.5 The Bubble.
1: They could be hot. They could be cold. Anna and Raven play Am I Close?
2: We were so close!
3: Am I close? This is when you think you know about something, but in reality, you have no idea about the specifics. Producer Justin is here to teach you all about it. Justin, what are we learning about today?
4: Today, we are learning about the Hollywood Walk of Fame.
3: Okay.
4: It's that time of year when all the stars are getting their due recognition. Honorees this year have included Emily Blunt, Stanley Tucci, Josh Groban, Noah Wiley, and most recently, Miley Cyrus.
0: I like all those people. That's 5 for 5. Mm-hmm. I dig that. It seems like everybody's got a Hollywood star now, though, Anna. It's not just always movie stars or whatever. Like, I mean, all sorts of people are on there.
3: I think I know a lot more about this than you think I do.
0: Oh, is that right? Well, 30 seconds for both myself and Anna to go ahead and explain what the Hollywood Walk of Fame is.
4: How long has it been around? How many stars are on it? And how do you get on there?
0: I don't know how many people are on it.
3: Oh, I know all those.
0: Are you going first?
3: Yeah, I'll go first. 30 seconds on the clock.
0: Go.
3: Okay. The Hollywood Walk of Fame, people think it's like an award that you win, but it's not. You get invited to be part of it. And then you have to pay for it. And I think it's like a significant amount of money. I think it's like I want to say it's like $10,500 to get it done, but it might be more than that. And they've been doing this since 1926. That's how far it goes back. 1926. There's approximately 1,234 Hollywood Walk things on it. And I actually just visited it couple months ago.
0: This feels long.
3: And you want
0: to? Got to be 30 seconds.
3: Oh, you're right. It is 30 seconds. Right. Sorry, okay. I forgot to put the
4: clock. You could have kept going there.
0: Almost like you're cheating there. All right, yeah. I'll take my 30 seconds now, if you will, please. 3, 2, 1. You're right. You have to pay to get on the Hollywood Walk of Fame. You are invited. It's almost like you're sponsored or whatever. And at that point, I think it was $10,000 100,000 years ago, though. I think now at this point, it's probably more like 40 G's to get your star on there. Some people's stars, they got to put back on there over and over and over again because people like to show up with a sledgehammer or whatever or beat on it. I have no idea how many people are on there. There's plenty of names that when you come across it, you're like, wow. They were awesome. And other names, when you come upon it, you're like, who?
3: 30 seconds.
4: All right.
3: Yeah.
4: Well, you both were very close in certain regards. It didn't start until the 1960s. It was proposed in the 50s to increase revenue in Hollywood because they were kind of in a downturn. There was a drop in tourism and all that.
0: So they had to supplement their income. Thanks.
4: Yeah,
0: great,
4: so
0: Hollywood.
4: To drive up tourism, they decided this was going to be a good way to do it. And yes, you have to be sponsored to get on here. So someone has to sponsor you and nominate you. There's a big nomination process. And the sponsorship itself, it costs $275 currently just to sponsor somebody. And if you're accepted into the program, if you're accepted onto the walk, then you have to pay $85,000.
3: Oh.
0: 85 grand.
3: Where did I get 10 grand from?
0: No, because it used to be a long time ago. It was. I remember that number being a thing as well.
3: Yeah.
4: Half of that is for the star itself, and half of that is for like maintenance, like annual maintenance for the walk itself.
0: What kind of maintenance are they doing for $85,000 on a sidewalk?
3: Also, it's, you know, the Chinese Grumman Theater is like the famous point where everyone thinks about the Hollywood Walk of Fame. But when I was there the other couple months ago, like, what if you get the really stinky location a half a mile down in front of the CBD shop?
0: Yeah.
3: Because that's where I was at a red light, and I was looking at that one, and I was trying to make out who it is, because it was so dirty you couldn't even read it. And I'd be like, I'd be mad if I paid $85,000 for that one.
0: Right, you got bad location.
3: Right. Right.
0: Yeah, it's all spread out.
4: Some stars do get to choose their location if they want, like, a funny spot or an ironic spot.
0: Mm-hmm.
4: Mike Myers got his in tribute to Austin Powers. He was located in front of, like, an adult store. So, you know, some people can actually have some influence on where their stars go.
0: If I was to sponsor Miley Cyrus, do you think I'd bill her after? Who knows?
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3: When was the last time you replaced your underwear? 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
0: I mean, I tell you what, they send me probably email 2 times a day.
3: Well, that's because you signed up for them.
0: I mean, but like, it's like aggressive. Like, how much underwear could one person have?
3: There's a reason that they have a specific timeline that you're supposed to replace your underwear. But I think that people have underwear that's a lot older than this. It's coming up next.

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1: If you are buying new mutans, new underwear, new loincloths every 6 months to 1 year.
0: Loincloths.
1: That's the original underwear. Do you know that? The OG?
0: No,
1: it's the OG underwear is the loincloth.
0: I know.
1: Yeah. Congratulations. 6 months to 1 year is how long you're supposed to go between buying new sets of underwear.
0: I don't know what it is about a loincloth, but I just feel like anything could jump out at any time. So
1: well,
0: it just makes me uncomfortable there.
1: Right.
0: All right. So how long?
1: 6 months to a year, you're supposed to be replacing all your underwear.
0: Is that all of your underwear?
1: Yeah.
0: Do you know how crazy expensive that would be? That's like nuts.
1: Mm.
0: That's like totally crazy.
1: There's reasons. Raven, producer Sophia, producer Justin, but most experts say that 6 months to a year is the reason that you need to replace your underwear for many factors.
0: Okay.
1: One, the elastic is stretched out. Fabric is thinning or becoming see-through.
0: Mm.
1: There's permanent stains and odors, which seems like should be number one on the list.
0: I mean, that's terrible. What, you don't do laundry?
1: Yeah, but sometimes you're this.
0: What,
1: get
0: something's
1: a little ratchet,
0: don't?
1: You know,
0: I mean,
1: ratchet.
0: Listen, if something is not removable by your laundry, then you should throw that one out that day.
1: Yeah.
0: You don't need a time limit on that one. Let me just help you out with that.
1: Older fabric can trap sweat, bacteria, and oils over time.
0: Mm-hmm.
1: Nobody wants sweaty moutons.
0: No, I do believe, sure. Like, you know, things can get funky. There could be a little bit of bacteria in there, right? Okay, what else?
1: And the fresh elastic and breathable fabric helps with comfort and hygiene.
0: What's your oldest pair of underwear, Anna?
1: So my oldest pair of underwear is for nostalgia reasons. I don't wear them.
0: No, I don't need an excuse.

0: functional underwear because you're not playing by the rules.
1: I have some old pairs of thongs that I keep around because like I wear them for special like dresses and events, yeah, and things like that.
0: Okay, so how old?
1: They're probably 7 or 8 years old.
0: Wow. Okay, yeah. Sophia, oldest underwear that you own?
2: I probably don't have a pair older than 2 years.
0: Right.
1: Well, because after
0: because she's this- like she's like 22, she's still growing.
2: Yeah.
0: Right, like you're so young, right? Like, oh so, like, God. If you still had old underwear, it'd be from when you were like 8.
2: Yeah,
0: right.
1: They still have Ariel and the Disney princesses on them,
0: right?
2: Like the day of the week ones.
1: Yes.
0: Justin, oldest pair of underwear that you own? Impress me.
3: It's got to be 15 to 18 year old pair of Batman boxers.
0: Batman boxers.
3: Now I keep those for a very specific reason, also.
0: Yeah, because you're a superhero when you put them on.
1: You wore them at your wedding.
3: Those are at the very bottom of my drawer, so yeah, that way I know when I get to that,
0: there's nowhere else to go.
3: I'm way past on doing my laundry, so I see that, and they're very uncomfortable. They're very loose. There's no elastic, nothing.
1: Right, nothing.
3: So by the time I see that, I say I got to get to work.
1: You know what they are?
0: 15 years ago, boxers. Right, there was no jockey boxer.
1: There's no. It's a loincloth now.
0: Yeah,
3: you're right.
0: It's actually the definition. That's exactly where we were going.
1: Raven, your oldest pair of underwear.
0: You know what? I just refreshed all my underwear. I probably don't have a pair that's over 2 years old, but for some reason I keep a backup stack of older ones. Now I never get there, I never wear them, but they're not my wedding underwear. I'm afraid they don't have a bow on it either, but for some reason I keep them in the corner of the drawer.
1: Who's got the oldest underwear and why? 1-800-330-9999.
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5: Who has the oldest mutans? The oldest underwear? They say you're supposed to replace your underwear every 6 months to 1 year. Yeah. And I think, like, that's nice in theory.
6: Right.
5: But I think a lot of people, they're like, no, I've been wearing the same underwear for like 17 years. I didn't even realize.
6: You know what? Up until a few years ago, that was me. Like, I, you know, I didn't see any reason to replace it. I had a lot of underwear. So, you know, you could, you know, change 2-3 times a day if you wanted to after work or if you're working in the yard or anything like that. But still, I had some ones.

0: that, you know, until a hole developed, I just kept it. Not
1: there's,
0: anymore.
1: There's an evolution of underwear as I think about it as a woman, because when I was young, I cared. I care deeply of having cute underwear. Even if nobody would ever see them, I wanted to have cute underwear.
0: It's got to match the outfit. It's got to make sense. The color scheme, all those things. Right. Yeah, of course. Now.
1: Now Costco sells them in a cardboard package. Puma women's underwear for like $15 for six of them. And I'm like, yep, I'll pop these right into my package.
0: Am I alone? I saw a dude the other day with a Kirkland signature t-shirt. And I was like, I'd rock that.
1: Of course. Yes.
0: I'd rock that shirt.
1: I'm like, oh, he's Puma underwear. Look at these. These look quality.
0: Wow, look at me.
1: Yeah. Who's got the oldest underwear? 1-800-330-9999.

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1: Do you have underwear money? They're saying that you're supposed to replace all your underwear every 6 months to 1 year. I think people got underwear that's a lot older than that.
0: Yeah, listen, if you've got like 6 or 7 or 8 or 9 pairs of underwear, okay, replacing it that often, maybe that's a good idea. I got stacks of underwear, lots of underwear. And you know what? It's not cheap. They're not giving it away.
1: When my underwear stores have the buy 7 for like a deal kind
0: of
1: thing.
0: Sure, sure, yeah.
1: That's when I stock up.
0: Oh, yeah, so yeah, yeah. You're like, today's my day to strike.
1: Christmas time is really when I replace my underwear.
0: Black Friday.
1: Yes, exactly.
0: Underwear shopping. Where will I start at 4 a.m.?
1: Yeah, Victoria's Secret. That's where it'll be. Who's got the oldest pair of underwear? 1-800-330-9999. Eric.
2: I do have one pair that's probably like 3 years old, because I just refreshed most of my underwear, actually. But I kept this one pair. I mean, I don't think it's selfish, but it makes my butt look really good. So yeah. Why would I send it away?
0: Right. It's bougie, though. Just replaced all the underwear in one shot. Good for you. That's an investment. Once I started buying pricier underwear, like, I mean, not for nothing, dude, at $30 a pair or whatever, like,
2: yeah.
0: You know.
2: It's so true, yeah.
0: Like, you got to buy them in bulk when they put the sale on.
1: You guys bring up a good point. Underwear may be the only thing that's more expensive for men than it is for women.
0: The older you get, the more pricey they get, but they are good.
2: They are good.
0: Joan, oldest pair of drawers you got, laid out.
3: Well, you're not going to believe this, but I have a good idea for everybody. I buy a month's worth of underwear, like 32, like maybe it's a 6-pack. 5-6 packs or whatever. And you only have to do your laundry once a month.
0: That's it.
3: Or sometimes even longer.
0: Yeah,
3: because the wash machine really does a job on the underwear.
1: Mm-hmm. So you do a single-use underwear?
0: Yeah.
1: She's got a lot of underwear money.
0: I mean, you've got a large hamper, too, I'm guessing.
3: A pair a day. Sometimes 2 pairs a day.
0: Right, right.
1: Sometimes 2 when things get messy.
3: You only have to do laundry once a month.
0: I like to go 2 pairs sometimes, hot days.
3: And it makes them last longer.
0: Yeah, okay. Yeah. All right.
1: All right, thanks, Joan. We appreciate that.
0: Big drawer to put all those things in. All right.

0: big drawer for your drawers.
1: Yeah. All right.
2: All right, Heather, oldest pair of underwear you have right now?
3: I have to say a bra. I'm not a big panties girl. But bras, I have one that's literally 20 years old. Yeah. Like, the underwire is coming out.
0: Wow.
3: Yeah, it's disgusting.
0: Is that normal? How old are your bras, Anna?
2: No, I think a lot of people have really old bras. I have really, really old sports bras. Mm-hmm. I mean, I would say at least 10, 15 years old. The regular bras, that's how you know. When the wire, the underwire pokes out and starts hitting you in your armpit, that's when you know you got to let it go.
0: Yeah. How about you, Davina? Oldest pair of underwear you've got?
4: 17 years.
2: Nice. Why do you still have them and know how old they are?
4: So my grandmother, for my high school graduation, got me a Victoria's Secret gift card, which I did inadvertently open in front of everyone because I didn't know what it was. And she said, oh, there's lots of cute things there and you're old enough. So I bought a cute thing that is not comfortable to wear ever, which is why it survived this long.
0: Okay, right. But in the right circumstances, it reminds you of grandma.
2: Your thong underwear bring back such fond memories of Nanny.
0: Thanks, Nanny.
4: I love that you know that's what it is.
0: Right.
2: Oh, I know it's thongs. I mean, you said uncomfortable. I'm like, yeah, you buy thongs because you think that's cool. And then you put them on and you're like, wait a minute.
0: I'm supposed to walk around like this?
2: This isn't comfortable. I don't know how I did that for decades.
0: I'm going to do every day like this? Seems weird.

guess you're getting everything you want. You bought a new car and your career's really taking off. It's like we never even happened, baby. Tell me what is up with that. And good for you, it's like you never even met me. Remember when you swore to God I was the only person who ever got you? Well, screw that, screw you.

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2: which means it's on.
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9: 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Couples Court is coming up next. It's 10.

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4: 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Joining us is Sarah and Arlo. Sarah, what's going on?
5: Arlo and I have been married for a couple years, and we've been kind of getting our little cute apartment together now and stuff like that, and I'm pretty freaking mad at him right now because I have been working so hard on getting this beautiful fish tank together for our living room. And I got home from work the other day. It's just gone. And he got rid of my fish. He said it was smelly or something. And I was like, okay, we don't have a lot of money. I got a used one. But like, he just got rid of them and didn't ask me. And I feel like that's so not okay.
4: Wait a minute. Yeah. Arlo, what'd you do with the fish?
0: I mean, you got rid of her pets and you didn't ask?
6: It's not about me asking. I specifically told her, let me back up first. We live in a very small apartment. This was a cheaper fish tank, so it's not the self-cleaning kind. It needs to be cleaned often. If it's not cleaned, it stinks. It stinks really bad. I asked Sarah, hey, can you clean the fish tank? Hey, can you clean the fish tank? Hey, can you clean the fish tank? This was months and months. And I finally said, Sarah, look, if you're not going to clean the fish tank, I'm going to get rid of it. That went on for...
5: I definitely clean it at least once a month.
6: So she knew very well that this was a possibility of something that was going to happen.
5: Yeah, but what did you do with my fish?
4: Yeah, where are the fish?
0: Yeah, where are the fish?
6: The fish are no longer in the apartment. I'll say that.
5: Where do they go? Right. Like, did you kill them?
4: Did you kill the fish?
6: I didn't kill them. No, I gave them away to some local neighborhood kids.
4: And what, like in their hand? I mean, how did you give them the fish? Are you telling the truth?
6: Yeah, in bags, like plastic bags, like you would see at the fair.
0: Mm-hmm.
4: Okay.
0: Well, and you don't want to point out the kids to her because then she'd be like over there looking for visitation or whatever. It gets weird. There's a weird dynamic going on here, Anna.
5: You're right. Did you give them my smelly fish tank with my fish in it? It was not that smelly. I'm definitely not a dirty person. I was just trying to make it homey. And then you gave my fish away, killed my fish. I don't know what you did with them.
4: Fish tanks stink.
6: I was embarrassed to have people over. I went out of my way to not have people over because of that fish tank.
0: Yeah.
4: My daughter's room stinks, and I hate that fish tank so bad. And I clean it.
0: I had fish, and I had turtles and all that. And cleaning up after all that, it's a mess. And if it's not being done regularly, I understand. If you're the other person cohabitating in an apartment, too. On the other hand, I mean, if you cared for those fish, I don't know how long you had them or whatever. Obviously, that's a very... That's that way. I wouldn't feel good about that either if I was her. So I don't know what you do here. You can't get the fish back, right? So what is it you want to do?
4: You just want us to ask the audience if he was wrong for getting rid of the fish after he had told you many times to clean the fish tank?
5: Yeah, but I mean, like, we're married. We should have made the decision together.
4: Okay, but he asked you to clean it out, to do something with it. And let me just...
0: And you didn't.
4: And for devil's advocate, just like Raven said, you didn't clean the fish tank.
0: Right.
5: Probably not as often as I should have.
4: Okay.
5: But still, where did my fish go?
0: Is an apology necessary?
4: Right.
0: 1-800-330-9999. Whose side are you on? It's the Couples Court with Anna and Raven.
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8: 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The verdict?
18: Well, that's on you.
7: It's Couples Court with Anna and Raven.
4: But where's the fish? All right. So Sarah and Arlo, they're married. They have a small apartment. And she got a fish tank. And the fish tank smells because she doesn't clean it properly often enough. And if you have a fish tank, you understand what that smell can do to a small space. Sure. That is for sure. And Arlo said, listen, you got to clean this. You got to take care of this. Otherwise, we got to get rid of it. Kept saying to the point where finally one day she came home and the fish tank was gone. Gone.
0: Yeah.
4: He got rid of it.
0: She wants to find out where those fish went. She wants an apology, all those things. Arlo says, I gave them away to other ones of our neighbors, neighborhood kids and other people, and that the fish are okay. I did not harm them, but no, we're not bringing them back and they're not your fish to visit.
4: What do you think?

0: was he wrong to do that? 1-800-330-9999. Jeff, whose side are you on?
1: I think that the husband should apologize. Obviously, the fish was something that the wife cared about. And obviously, if this tank was really getting that dirty, the husband's got a perfectly too good hands. He could have cleaned it himself. I'm just thinking about if they're married and she really cares about fish, that would be something that they should have made a group decision about. And if she really cares, then he should apologize to her and realize he should step back and thought about it first and thought about the consequences and the outcome of what he should have done.
2: Not asking is one thing, right? If you're, you know, it's your partner. Thanks for the call there, Jeff. Appreciate it. You know, on the other hand, Anna, as an animal lover myself, if I feel like animals are being neglected because somebody else doesn't have the time or is putting in the energy, I mean, it's totally fair that she could care about the fish, but also not be a good pet parent. Then I want to do what's right by the fish.
0: Where do you think the fish is right now?
2: I'm hopeful that.
0: All right. On that note, okay. Whose side are you on? 1-800-330-9999. It's a couple sport.

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1: What if your husband threw away your fish? How would you feel about that? Sarah and Arlo have a small apartment, and Arlo could not stand her fish tank. Says it smelled, constantly said, "You gotta clean that thing. The whole place stinks." And finally, after an extended period of time, he gave her the warning. If you don't clean the fish tank, I'm gonna throw it away. And that's what he did. He said he gave the fish to neighborhood kids, which cannot be confirmed nor denied.
0: You know, listen, it's a tough scenario. I hate to think of any time that your partner gets rid of something without your permission, right? It feels like a betrayal. It feels like, you know, it's not up to somebody else to make those calls for you. On the other hand, fish tanks can smell pretty bad.
1: They're so stinky.
0: And if you've had a conversation over and over and over again and you don't like the way that the fish are being cared for, sooner or later action can be taken, I think. And it's a difficult scenario.
1: Was he wrong to do it? 1-800-330-9999. Cindy, whose side are you on?
2: Oh, totally on the husband's side. That's disgusting. If you can't take care of it, then sorry. You gotta do something. That was a clear intervention, and I completely agree.
0: You know, I mean, if you warn somebody over and over and over again, and it goes on for a long period of time, I get it. Sooner or later, you do end up fed up.
1: This is like when I tell Dakota, my 7-year-old, that if she doesn't put away her toys, I'm going to throw them away. And then I throw them away.
0: Right.
1: Yeah, it's kind of the same thing, except it's a fish.
0: Right. One's alive. Right. Not. Thanks for the call.
2: Oh, yeah. No. it's like, see you later. It's got to go.
0: Skylet, tell us, what do you think? Whose side are you on today?
3: Her side. She's ridiculous. Who is it to just get rid of her stuff because it stinks? He doesn't value her, and she needs to run for him.
0: Verena, what do you think about this? Whose side are you on today?
4: Oh, her, 100%. Because I think he just changed the rules in the relationship. He didn't communicate last warning type of deal, which I think is also kind of a bit much. I think the best is, rather than finding a punishment, I would go for finding a solution. And he fully acknowledged that the fish tank is not the quality that is self-cleaning. Get her a self-cleaning one. You know, like, find a compromise that way. But just basically kidnapping her fish and giving them away without any, that's opening up the doors for her to go, you know what, next time I don't like something, it's gone, and I'm not going to ask.
5: The verdict is in. Jury foreman, what are the results?
1: Sarah, our audience agreed with you. Arlo, you could be upset. You could tell her 7,340 times to clean the fish tank, but you're going to have to ask her one more time. You can't just get rid of it. That's like it's a non-negotiable. That is something that you have to do together and something you have to agree on together. You can't make that decision on your own.
0: So I guess you just say sorry now that it's already over.
1: Yep.
6: Then I will. I apologize, but Sarah, we're going to be having a long, long talk if there's ever going to be any fish in our domicile ever again.
1: I feel bad for the fish.
7: But living things should have a decision together.
0: I feel bad for the fish if the fish were consumed in a terrible plot for their demise. I don't feel bad for the fish if they're off living in some other apartment having their best life with somebody that cleans the tank regularly.
1: Arlo, did you eat the pH. Fish? Tell us the
6: truth. I did not eat the fish.
1: Did you put it in like the gutter or something like that?
0: I don't want these details.
6: No.
0: I don't want to know.
6: No harm. I assure you, no harm came to the fish. I wouldn't be cruel to a living creature, but I'm so glad that stink is gone. I am so glad. You have no idea.
1: Okay.
0: Well, they're living on the fish farm. We're good.
1: Okay. If you have a problem too, send an email, couplescore@annonraven.com.
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2: What were you doing when you were 14 years old? 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

0: It's 93.5 The Bubble, the Soda City spot to pop in and feel good with us. Ann and Raven, right now.
1: What were you doing when you were 14 years old? Dean Roy is very busy running for to be the governor of Vermont. He worked as a legislative page at the Vermont State House, and he decided, hey, you know what? I could do this.
2: Yeah, I'm 14. I know it sounds crazy, a 14-year-old running for governor. But honestly, look at the people in charge right now. They've been doing this forever, and things still aren't working.
1: I mean,
0: listen, I mean, you're not wrong in that regard. I love the fact that he was working for these people one day, and the next day he is on television insulting them. That I like. I'm here for that.
1: In November, he's going to be the first candidate under 18 years old to appear on the ballot.
2: And I just looked up what the age limit was to run for governor. I figured out that there are none.
1: Right, there's none. So yeah. He's like, yeah, you know what?
0: Why not?
1: Yeah.
0: I need a job.
1: Yeah, in Vermont.
0: Let's do this.
1: It only requires you to have resided in the state for 4 years.
0: Wait a minute. Is that the only job that you can have if you're under the age of 15, which is the federal working age? Right? Like, you can be governor, but you can't work at, you know, the Burger Shack. Love it.
1: He made his own third party, the Freedom and Unity Party. Mm. And does he think he's going
2: to
1: win?
2: I don't expect necessarily to win. What I do expect is to start the movement and to get more young people to come in behind me and say, yeah, we also want to make change.
1: Said like a true politician.
0: Right.
1: 100%. Yeah. Right?
0: You know what? All this does, unfortunately, I think, is allows the other candidates to speak about nothing about the actual election and just make funny quips about the fact against they're running against a kid. As long as they're relatively nice, most people will like them. They won't pay attention.
1: I'm like, this kid's running for governor. He was 14 years old. What was I doing when I was 14 years old? Where were we putting all of our efforts? Raven, producer Sophia, producer Justin, I thought about it. When I was 14, there was only one thing I wanted to accomplish, and it was just as important as becoming governor of Vermont.
0: What was that?
1: I wanted to master the dance routine to If. I can still do it. Here we go.
0: I'm going to tell you guys a secret.
1: Yeah.
0: Anna has performed this for me about 6 times during our time as a show together.
1: Uh-huh. It's one of the things I'm most proud of in my life, and I was 14 when I learned it.
0: I don't think I've ever once requested it.
1: Guess what?
0: But her and her sorority sisters, right? This is the... No, you were 14.
1: This was in my living room.
0: She also has a routine she did with her sorority sister she's very proud of, too.
1: Well, I actually taught this to my sorority sisters when I got to college.
0: So there you go. So she spent her whole life prepping for that.
1: Yeah. Raven, how about you? What were you doing that was better than learning the If routine when you were 14?
0: You know what? I threw a party at my house specifically when I was age 14. My parents went away for the holiday. It was the first time that I told my family I did not want to go on the family vacation, terrible son that I am. Ooh. And I threw a party at my house, and we burned down the deck on my house. I never threw a party again.
1: Raven was getting arrested and destroying his home.
0: This kid's
1: running for governor.
0: I don't think I got arrested that time, but I'll tell you right now, it was a messy situation. And again, no party. And everybody ate my Fruit Loops. Like, you know, my parents had stocked up the shelves, and I was so mad I kicked everybody out in the morning.
1: Yeah. Sophia, what were you doing at 14?
3: Mm. When I think of being 14, I think of the amount of Musical.ly's that my best friend and I made, which is now TikTok. Mm-hmm. We couldn't leave the house without filming ourselves to some music background.
0: Okay.
1: Uh-huh. Yeah.
3: It was 24/7.
0: Yeah, you were ahead of your time, though. Pretty cool.
1: You were.
0: Yeah, good job.
1: That's why Sophia does all our social media. Yeah. And also, speaking of social media, just for the heck of it, I'm going to film myself doing the If routine. I mean, and we're going to post
0: again,
1: it on our social media.
0: Nobody asked.
1: If anyone needs a tutorial. Justin, what were you doing at 14?
4: I was getting my parents to drive me to every record store I could find to have the most complete collection of Led Zeppelin bootlegs possible.
1: That's kind of like Musical.ly, but,
0: Where are they now?
1: In advance.
4: In a CD case.
0: Oh, you still have them.
4: Of course I do.
1: We should sell them.
0: Okay, wait a minute.
1: Yeah.
0: Right.
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9: Raven messed it up and I'm out of breath now.
10: Oh, don't
9: you
10: be upset.
9: You messed up my routine. I was performing the if dance sequence here in the studio from Janet Jackson, and Raven like started messing with everything, and now the video is not going to have me doing the perfect routine.
10: I said one thing.
9: You turn the music down in the middle of a dance sequence.
10: You know what? You're going to be fine.
9: I'm not.
10: Honestly, it helps cover if there was any slight imperfections, which of course there was none. It was just dead on.
9: No, I messed up, but it's okay. You can watch the video on our Instagram at Anna and Raven. Sophia's putting it up right now. In the meantime, and the reason why I was doing that is because there's a 14-year-old that's running for governor of Vermont. We were talking about, what were you doing when you were 14? And I was mastering the if routine to Janet Jackson.
10: It's a strange correlation, but we made it.
9: Yeah. Anyway, coming up next, our boss Keith has been on a mission for the last 7-8 weeks now. He wants to be fit by 50. Next week, he is turning 50.

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1: The clock is ticking. Are the pounds melting? 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
2: TikTok, time is running out for you to reach your goal, Boss Keith, of weighing 185 for your birthday on June 4th.
3: Which is in a week.
2: 1 week.
3: So what was last week's weigh-in? 198? Okay. That's going to have to be a lot of weight in a week.
0: Yeah. So have you stopped eating? Are you still just drinking water?
3: There's no way to do that.
2: So here's the thing.
0: Not healthy anyway.
2: Right. No. Boss Keith came to us on, I have everything written down as you can see,
4: yep,
2: on April 15th, and he said that his goal was to be 185 by June 4th, his birthday, which was a healthy amount of time and a healthy amount of weight for him to do.
0: I thought it was completely attainable based on where he was at the time.
4: Completely.
2: Yep. He was 198.8, so you had to have lost about 13 pounds in 8 weeks, which seemed fine if you were committed to it.
4: Right.
0: As a man, should be able to happen.
4: True. Waters.
2: Yep, you got down to 195, so you had lost 3 pounds.
4: That was fun.
2: Then you gained it all back.
4: Yeah.
2: And then you texted us randomly that your scale at home said you were 195 as if you wanted us to throw you a party.
0: Right. I mean, that's just a flat number anyways at that point. But this did happen after that weekend race that he went on an appetizer tour.
3: Right. It was delicious. Yeah. So many. Here's the problem with this week.
2: Oh, every week is a problem.
3: Yeah, but this week's more screwed up because of Memorial Day weekend.
2: Oh, right.
3: So I don't have the Monday reset.
2: Oh.
3: So Monday is when I get back to the vegetables or whatever.
2: Yes.
3: So I don't have the vegetables
2: because
3: Monday I still kept eating because it was the weekend.
2: What did you eat on Monday?
3: Well, I had a New York strip. And then I had tater tots.
0: I've never had a strip steak on Memorial Day. Like, to me, that doesn't say Memorial Day.
3: Like a barbecue.
2: Yeah,
0: but typically, they're not handing out strip steaks.
2: Then maybe not at your barbecues.
0: I guess not.
2: Yeah, we
0: I need to go to a better barbecue, I guess.
3: Don't worry. I had burgers, too.
2: Good.
0: Okay.
3: Throughout the weekend.
2: And hot dogs?
0: You also consumed burgers and hot dogs.
3: No hot dogs.
2: Oh, good.
3: I had a prime rib one of the nights.
2: Nice.
0: What barbecue is this?
2: Let me ask you, have you officially given up on being 185 pounds for your birthday?
3: Does it feel like we're going to make it? If I could be 193, that seems better.
2: Okay, so last week you weighed 198.
0: What do you think what do you hope to be today, right now?
3: I think I'm going
0: to
3: be 200.
2: No.
0: Wow.
3: Well, the steaks and the beers and Memorial Day.
0: Did you have potato salad?
3: I hate potato salad.
2: Me too. It shouldn't even be a real thing.
3: Right. I hate all of those things. Yeah. Anything with mayos.
2: Oh, I like mayo.
0: Well, you guys.
3: I don't like chicken salad. I don't like tuna salad.
0: Forget this. I mean, how do you represent America?
2: Yeah.
0: All right. Okay.
2: All right. So we have a talking scale here that we bought on Amazon. Uh-huh. And all right, Keith, as usual, is not wearing socks for whatever reason.
3: Right, and I'm in shorts.
2: Yeah.
3: Look, this shirt's a little heavy, though.
2: Doesn't
0: That's
2: look
0: your
2: heavy.
0: Problem. Yeah. If you didn't check your cotton layers, your thread count.
5: Your weight is 198.
0: Oh, man, you just can't get off that
2: same.
0: Number.
2: It's exactly the
3: it's
2: same.
3: Exactly. Yeah. So that's actually kind of a win.
2: It's anticlimactic, though. You can do anything when it's exactly the same.
3: So next week when we do the weigh-in, it will be my actual birthday.
2: Right.
3: So hopefully...
2: It's powering down. Yes.
3: So hopefully this week I'll keep it lean.
2: Right.
3: And we can be... At least 195 for my birthday.
2: All right, that's okay. We're going to reset the goal. So now from 185, we're going to just up it to 195. I mean, that sounds good.
3: That's fair. I think I can lose 3 pounds between now and June 4th.
0: Here's an idea. Just get rid of the goal and always be 195 to 198.
3: I don't like that.
0: Which is what you are.
3: Yeah. It's not great.
2: No.
3: So that's the plan. That's what we're going to do.
2: All right, we'll check in next week on your

0: It's Thursday,
1: which means it's on.
0: Fly Away May is live. 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
2: 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Jeremy, you ready to play?
3: Yes, ma'am.
2: All right, I would love to give you this money today. Can you please ask Raven to leave the room?
3: Raven, would you please leave the room?
0: You got it. Good luck, man. $1,400. He sounds all business, Dana.
2: I like it. All right, here we go. Raven's walking out of here. We've got to wait for that door to close so he can't hear us. We're in a soundproof studio. Jeremy, I'm going to ask you these five pop culture questions. You have 3 seconds to answer them. I bring him back in. He gets the same questions. Whoever gets the most right wins. Ties go to Raven. You feeling good?
3: I hope so, yeah.
2: All right, let's do it. Number one, Anne Hathaway was legally blind in her left eye for 10 years. She had surgery to fix an early onset cataract 3 years ago. She has many movies coming out this year, including the one where she plays Penelope, the Queen of Ithaca. What movie is that?
3: The Odyssey.
2: Number two, Oreo is releasing a limited edition cookie inspired by BTS. They won 3 awards and opened what awards ceremony this past week?
3: The American Music Awards.
2: Number three, Joe Jonas says he auditioned to be on The Morning Show but crashed and burned. The Morning Show stars Jennifer Aniston and Reese Witherspoon on what streaming service?
3: Lord, I have no idea.
2: Number four, Drake has 42 songs on the Hot 100 list this week, including the number one song. What is the name of one of the 3 albums that he dropped on the 15th earlier this month?
3: Oh, Lord. I don't know, ma'am.
2: And number five, country star Zac Brown married Kendra Scott. What does Kendra Scott do for a living?
3: Couldn't tell you.
2: That's okay. Let me bring Raven back in.
0: Yo.
2: 2 out of 5 for Jeremy.
0: Not great. Let's see how I do. Here we go.
2: Number one. Anne Hathaway was legally blind in her left eye for 10 years. Nobody even knew. She had to have surgery to fix it. She had it about 3 years ago, and she's good now.
0: Yeah.
2: She's got a lot of movies coming out this year, including the one where she plays Penelope, the Queen of Ithaca. What movie is that?
0: Oh, wait a minute. Princess Diaries. No. 3?
2: No, it's The Odyssey.
0: 4. That's
2: the
0: right.
2: Queen of Ithaca.
0: Right.
2: No,
0: I wasn't listening.
2: No, that wasn't right.
0: Yeah. I mean, listen, it's going to be a great movie. Here's the thing. You mentioned her, and I got so excited about her other movies that are out right now. She has 2 great ones. Variety, which is coming out, which is going to be awesome, or Verity, whatever it is. So good. Written by Colleen Hoover, who is a best friend of Stephen King. And then also Mother Mary. Go see it. Look it up.
2: Mother Mary, yes. Okay.
0: She's awesome.
2: I don't know about the other one. Number two, Oreo is releasing a limited edition cookie inspired by BTS. They won 3 awards and opened what awards ceremony this past week?
0: American Music Awards.
2: Yes.
0: And they should open all award ceremonies. They're awesome.
2: Number three, Joe Jonas says he auditioned to be on The Morning Show but crashed and burned. The Morning Show stars Jennifer Aniston and Reese Witherspoon on what streaming service?
0: Apple TV.
2: Yep. Number four, Drake has 42 songs on the Hot 100 this week, including the number one song. That is the most simultaneous songs on a chart by an artist in history.
0: I'm not impressed.
2: What's the name of one of the 3 albums that he dropped earlier this month?
0: Iceman.
2: Yes. The other two are Habidi and Maid of Honor. Mm-hmm. Number five, country star Zac Brown married Kendra Scott. What does Kendra Scott do for a living?
0: She's a jewelry designer.
2: She is.
0: Yeah.
2: Beautiful. All right. Jeremy, let's see. They have 8 kids between the two of them now.
0: She was, I mean, I think that she was involved with a couple other cool famous people.
2: She was married twice before. Yeah.
0: Yeah. I mean, listen, hey, man, they look happy. Good for them.
2: They sure do. All right. He beat you 4-2.
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0: Better luck next time. Enjoy that shirt, bro. $1,500 tomorrow, Anna.
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2: Some of the listeners are super freaky. 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But common, like in quotes, because it's really strange things that you find attractive.
0: I mean, they're things that happen every single day. It's strange that you might be attracted to it. How about that?
2: Uh-huh. So we asked on our Facebook page and our Instagram, like, what's the weird thing that you think is hot?
0: Mm.
2: And the answers did not disappoint. It's coming up next.
13: Four.

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1: You guys is freaky.
2: Some freaks out there, kinda. Nah, I guess not really.
0: I mean, don't judge, number one. Number two, if it's fulfilling for somebody else, hey, have at it.
2: Not for nothing, I agree with a lot of these things. What is a strange thing, out of the ordinary thing, that you find attractive on somebody? They came out with, of course, a list. And the list says that laugh lines, number one on the list. They like laugh lines, the wrinkles.
0: Makes
2: like
0: each
2: that.
0: Person unique.
2: I guess
0: it's
2: so.
0: Like a fingerprint.
2: Yeah. Unlike me, who just uses Botox to try to cover those up.
0: Everybody is trying to de-age themselves every day now. And there's certain women that, you know, they're kind of letting it be natural. And I applaud that.
2: Yep, I'm not one of them. Girls wearing winter clothes. Girls wearing winter clothes.
0: Bundled up.
2: Very attractive.
0: Okay.
2: Okay.
0: According to some.
2: According to some people.
0: Yeah, all right.
2: And also on this list, coming in at number three, is men driving, period. Just men driving
0: men
2: is hot.
0: Men are driving. Right, okay.
2: A lot of guys driving out there. Every time you look down the street, you're like, wait a minute.
0: We all got places to be. Right. Yeah. Everybody's got places to be.
2: So we asked on our social media pages at Anna and Raven, we said, like, what's a strange thing that you find hot? Mm-hmm. And Mary Jo wrote, when a guy wears his baseball cap backwards. I think that's one for a lot of people.
0: Past a certain age, too, still, huh? Yeah. Okay. All right.
2: Missy wrote, and this is one that I agree with 100%, and I don't think it's weird at all.
0: Mm.
2: A guy's arms. If you have muscular arms and your t-shirt is just a little bit too tight,
0: okay,
2: strong forearms.
0: I get that you're fangirling on, you know, the hot guys in your mind right now, but, like, where's the strange stuff? All this stuff sounds pretty normal, like you said.
2: Rick's into tattoos.
0: Okay.
2: That's not, okay.
0: Yeah, again, not all that odd. There's nothing odd here.
2: Diana's into beards.
0: Okay.
2: She likes a guy with a beard.
0: Let me give you an example. I find it hot when my wife wants me to grill. I love it. I'm very attracted to her when she wants me to grill. And it's funny. She's in the kitchen. I'm outside. And for whatever reason, I'm like, yeah.
2: Oh, yeah.
0: This is my time.
2: This is
0: and my lady has put me in charge. That's a little bit weird. Because you like a chick that's got pinup tattoos. There's nothing weird about that.
2: Eric's into when girls paint their nails black.
0: All right, that's a little bit weirder for me. Because that's not on my radar.
2: Also, ponytails. He likes ponytails.
0: I'm not against that either.
2: I don't vote.
0: Eric, have you considered grilling? have you considered that?
2: I don't know. I don't know if I have anything that's strange.
0: Yeah.
2: I like when I can see the veins in the forearms. Like, those are real strong.
0: Like, it would be strange if you liked it when you could see veins, like, on their head.
2: Right.
0: You know, sometimes somebody, like, they'll get excited and there'll be, like, a vein on their forehead or temple. That would be strange.
2: I guess
0: on the arms,
2: so.
0: Not so weird.
2: I guess. David said when guys wear work boots. Work boots.
0: Again, not weird, I don't think. Dave likes a butch. That's what, you know, okay.
2: All right, what do you find attractive about somebody, even though it's kind of weird and out of the norm? 1-800-330-9999.
0: Consider grilling. Consider it. Yeah.
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2: What's a strange thing you find attractive? They have like this list out at women wearing winter coats. Somebody wrote on our Facebook page that made me giggle, women that paint their nails black. A lot of references to guys wearing hats backwards.
0: Yeah.
2: I don't know if those are all.
0: What about cowboy hats? I think all those things are pretty common. I think cowboy hats are great.
2: Cowboy hats on guys are also hot, but you have to have the body. You got to be looking like a ripped cowboy.
0: You got to have the body to support it. 100%. There's no slender cowboy for you.
2: No. You can't have like. There's a difference between like a cowboy that's got a belly,
0: yeah,
2: and then the good looking cowboy. You know what I'm talking about. Don't act like you don't. There's
0: it's
2: a
0: like
2: difference.
0: A feeling you feel inside.
2: You know.
0: Doesn't even have to be. All right.
2: Yeah. What's the odd thing that you find attractive?

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1: Pop in
2: and win. 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
1: What are you strangely attracted to? 1-800-330-9999. There's a list of the most common odd things that people find attractive.
0: Mm.
1: When women wear winter coats.
0: Okay, yeah.
2: That one is weird, but they're bundled up, I guess. All right.
1: Laugh lines. All right.
0: That makes sense to me.
1: Yes. I'm looking at our text message line at 1-800-330-9999. One says, a 5 o'clock shadow on my man. I like that. I like a little bit of gruff. She wrote, and a goatee. I don't like a goatee. When Paul grew out a goatee, my husband, we called him Evil Paul for a while. Yeah.
2: It's like his dark side twin.
1: Yeah. We have multiple people on our text line have made reference to a tractor or a forklift.
2: Yeah, again, I don't think that those are all that odd. Guys operating machinery or whatever, people operating machinery. I don't think it's all that weird. Hey, Alyssa, what are you attracted to that?

0: I don't know about that.
1: Yeah.
2: Depends if there's a scar in the armpit.
1: Yeah, exactly. Then it's fine.
2: Thanks for the call.
0: Yeah, baby, baby. Yeah.
2: Jordan, tell us, what's that thing that you find attractive on somebody else, but if you told somebody, they might be like, what?
3: When my husband is like the dad of his friend group, you know what I mean?
2: Oh, like oh, when yeah. he's telling the other guys how to be better men?
1: And the responsible one.
3: Yes. It's attractive when they all call him for advice all the time. They're like, what do I do with this? What do I do with that? And yeah. he's always got the best answer.
1: Mm-hmm. Jordan, my best friend Danielle is attracted to men that wear heels. She was obsessed with Prince. And she thinks a man in heels is so sexy. Like, you know, like the platforms. And we went to a 70s theme party back in January for one of our friends. No, she bought them for her husband. He's already 6'1". He was like 6'5".
3: Yeah. Oh, my God.
2: Yeah. Prince was like 5 foot, flat-footed, and like wore a size 6.
1: No,
2: so
1: not
2: a little
1: Charlie.
2: Bit different.
1: Charlie was tall, but he wore them anyway because, you know what? She bought them and she put them and said, put these on, and he said, okay.
2: Did it for his lady.
1: Yeah.
2: Penelope, what's that thing that you find hot other people might not agree with?
4: I really enjoy looking at a man's collarbone.
1: Oh.
2: All right.
4: I think a nice chiseled collarbone, I think it's pretty nice to look at.
1: I agree.
2: Who's got a sexy collarbone in show business? Who's got a sexy collarbone?
1: David Beckham.
4: Let me know.
2: Yeah. Okay. Yeah. Okay. He's got one, I would imagine.
1: Matthew McConaughey.
2: Yeah. Mm-hmm. Okay. Yep. That fits. Yeah. I don't see Leo as a big collarbone
1: no,
2: guy.
1: He doesn't
2: Brad
1: have
2: Pitt.
1: A great, I don't even think he has
2: guy.
1: A collarbone, and neither of them have collarbones.
2: No. I saw F1. He does this weird thing where he's stretching with his neck
1: does
2: against
1: he have
2: the
1: a
2: bed.
1: Collarbone?
2: He's probably got a collarbone. He was wearing a fire suit, but I imagine there's a collarbone in there.
1: There's somebody I'm thinking of.
2: Channing Tatum.
1: Channing Tatum has a great
2: good collarbone. Yeah, Jason Momoa.
1: Awesome collarbone.
2: Okay.
1: Right.
2: We've reached the pinnacle of collarbones. Thank you.
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3: 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Coming up, it's Pick'em News. Three news stories that are trending today, but you only get to hear about one, and Raven selects which one it is.
4: I've completely deserved this my entire life. I've earned this right and this power.
3: Sure. So today's options are fantastic because it's a case of a mystery U-Haul. I think everybody's got a U-Haul story, right, at some point?
4: Yeah. Yes.
3: Uh-huh.
4: I'll just leave it at that for right now. Yep.
3: Yep. What do a chainsaw and Pokemon cards have in common?
4: A lot, I'm guessing, obviously.
3: Yep. And imagine you're just a regular police officer doing your thing, doing a routine stop, and you open up the trunk of somebody's car, you find a homemade cannon. That's coming up next.

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0: Mm-hmm. 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
0: Yeah, okay.
2: Click it. 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
0: I am. Please lay it out.
2: All right, number one. A U-Haul trailer disappeared for 14 years and casually just showed back up like nothing happened.
0: Oh, those late fees are going to be bad.
2: Number two, man accused of using chainsaw to break into store to steal $12,000 worth of Pokemon cards.
0: You know what? Never show up to a knife fight.
2: Well, forget it.
0: I feel like a chainsaw is, you're well prepared for pretty much any situation. Yeah.
2: Correct, yeah. And number three, homemade cannon found in car after routine traffic stop.
0: You know what? Cops, man, just give it up every single day. You never know what you're dealing with. All that is interesting, but I'm going to go with the U-Haul.
2: Okay. After 14 years of being missing, a U-Haul trailer randomly ended up back at a store in central New York. Here's the employee talking about it.
0: What?
3: So when I opened it up, I'm like, well, that's not normal. And then I was looking for the license plate, and the license plate's gone too, so I knew something was up.
2: So they just brought it back after 14 years.
0: I love it. Cover of darkness, you arrive, you're just like, you know what? This thing has been taking up space in my yard forever. What are you doing with that? Like, if it was in your yard for 14 years, wouldn't somebody report it? It had to be, like, hidden.
2: Like, where did it go?
0: It had to be somewhere hidden.
2: And Raven, you talked about the late fees?
0: Yeah.
3: For 14 years, multiply that by $30 a day, it'd be about $153,000. And then you have to add on the tax, of course. So that rounded up to about $165,000.
0: Wow.
2: This guy was like, oh my gosh, I accidentally borrowed this U-Haul 14 years ago and I put it in my backyard and now I got to bring it back. I could either just show up with the license plate off or I could pay $160,000.
0: Yeah, no, I'd be terrified too. I would have done the same thing, man. I probably would have lit the thing on fire somewhere.
2: Well, I think that a lot of people have U-Haul stories.
0: Yeah.
2: And I know my husband has a famous one that whenever he gets together with his frat boys, it's like one of the first things that come up.
0: What's that?
4: Remember when you and your fraternity brothers left a U-Haul on the side of the road and just left it there?
5: I choose to forget it, but yes, I remember.
4: What happened?
5: We blew up the transmission.
0: Nice.
4: And why did you just leave it there? Like, shouldn't you have called somebody?
5: We thought it was a rider, but it actually was not some guy that we rented it from. Bought it out and just rented it to us.
4: So a bunch of college kids found a random dude who gave them a U-Haul truck. You guys took it on a road trip and left it in the middle of the road somewhere.
5: Side of the road, but yeah.
4: And what happened?
5: I called the guy and told him his truck was exit 17.
2: I mean, at least you told him. That was it.
0: I mean, back in the day, man, you didn't even have a credit card on something like that, right? Like, you were just free and clear after that.
2: I mean, they're a bunch of 19-year-old guys on a road trip, and they rent a U-Haul so they could sleep in the back.
0: It's all illegal.
2: And they're just,
0: by the way, guys, love it.
2: Right. And then just like three states away, it just dies. And they're like, what are we going to do now?
0: Fantastic.
2: And they can't even call an Uber back then. So they just had to figure out somebody to come pick them up. And they just left it there.
0: I'm afraid I've always been a Penske guy myself there, Anna. I don't really roll with the U-Haul. But I tell you what, I did have a friend that his mom, who was, you know, when I was like 18, 19, his mom was, I used to hit on his mom. But
2: what does that have to do with anything?
0: Like her third husband ran a U-Haul dealership.
2: Yeah.
0: I can tell you that. And there's no way that they would just waive the late fees. Not his U-Haul dealership.
2: No.
0: They would have been looking to find that person.
2: And you should have just left it at exit 17.
0: That's the guy's better idea.
2: Delta Kappa Epsilon.
0: Listen, again, 14 years again, you're right. You bring that thing back under darkness.
2: You know what? If you've got a U-Haul story, we'd love to hear it. 1-800-330-9999.
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9: The case of the missing U-Haul. A U-Haul went missing. I guess nobody questioned it.
10: I mean, nobody was looking for it. It's right. Not like, yeah. I mean, it went out for a rental and it never came back.
9: 14 years later, it shows up in the U-Haul like truck driveway. And they're like, hey, where'd this come from?
10: Wild.
9: Nobody knows.
10: And nobody's looking. That's the thing is nobody's going to be like, all right, we got to go track this person down or whatever. They're just like, it's nice that it's back.
9: Yeah.
10: It's in pretty decent shape. They're probably going to rent it out again.

0: Got a U-Haul story? So yeah, my husband always tells the story of him and his frat brothers that rented a U-Haul, a transmission blue, and like a bunch of 19-year-old guys just left it on the side of the road and were like, peace out. I was like, it was a different time. Like, right. How was there no credit right. card attached to it? They just were like, not right. ours anymore.
1: Now fine. There's like a GPS locator right. on it. They got some sort of, you know, thing that's monitoring your speed and all that. Yeah.
0: What happened with your U-Haul? 1-800-330-9999.

0: We're waking up the Midlands. It's Ann and Raven on 93.5 The Bubble.
1: What happened with the U-Haul? There's this story that's trending about this U-Haul. It's a mystery U-Haul. It just showed up after
0: magical,
1: being...
0: Really, yeah,
1: it's like a magical school bus, but it's a magical U-Haul. Showed up after 14 years, just in a U-Haul parking lot. Came back, no license plate, no information. Nobody knows where it came from.
0: It's amazing, too, because it's in pretty good shape.
1: Yeah.
0: It's like a time capsule. You come across something and you're like, wait a minute, did we just enter a parallel universe? Is like, this like some sort of, you know, like, it's weird.
1: Don't you want to know the backstory? Like, who had that U-Haul for 14 years,
0: sure,
1: right? Yeah.
0: Sure.
1: But I think a lot of people got U-Haul stories. And my husband, whenever he gets together with his fraternity brothers, they always laugh about this one because I don't know how they'd get in trouble, but what happened?
2: We blew up the transmission.
3: So a bunch of college kids found a random dude who gave them a U-Haul truck. You guys took it on a road trip and left it in the middle of the road somewhere.
2: Side of the road, but yeah.
1: They just left it.
0: Why do people want to help college kids so much that they do dumb things like that?
1: No.
0: Right?
1: Like, I don't know.
0: I mean, think about what have to be involved with a U-Haul that you would just hand over to a bunch of frat guys.
1: Like, if you could imagine.
0: With no sort of like, you know, there's something attached to it, a contract or anything like that.
1: Now, my husband is part of Delta Kappa Epsilon, and it's exactly what you picture. Boys with T-shirts with no sleeves, hats on backwards, big football muscles.
0: Sure.
1: And they just roll up, 10 of them. And they're like, hey, can we just have a U-Haul? We're going to sleep in it for 7 days. And they're like,
0: they're like, great idea.
1: Here you go.
0: You remember, Anna, one of the proudest things that I have in my life, like, listen, you know, you can find yourself in difficult situations. There's been movies made about things like Apollo 13, right? Gentlemen, I'd like to go home. And humans, they can come overcome great things. I rented a Penske truck one time, 32 feet, and then I put a full trailer on the back of it with a car, and this whole thing was longer than a tractor trailer. And you know what I discovered instantly? I couldn't back it up.
1: Right.
0: I drove from the East Coast to the West Coast, 3,400 miles.
1: No reverse.
0: I never went in reverse, not once. Not once. I mean, tell me that that wasn't some sort of accomplishment.
1: I mean, yeah, you must have been holding your breath. Like, I hope I don't have to reverse.
0: Listen, every day there was a little bit of an anxiety. If you had to pee, you really had to think it through.
1: 1-800-330-9999. Doug, what happened with the U-Haul?
4: Back in college days, a buddy of mine had his car upstate New York and his transmission blew on it. Mm-hmm. And the car sat. And we had to, at the end of the school year, we had to go up and retrieve him. So we wound up deciding to rent a U-Haul truck. And at one point, I worked for a U-Haul rental place. So the place had lent me one of the U-Haul trailers without a contract. And it was supposed to be one of those local, one day, you know, round town.
0: Yeah, trucks. Yeah, something small, right.
4: We hook up to this thing. We're not supposed to be going upstate with this truck, especially with a trailer with a contract on it. We were moving. We were flying, and we found out that when we got there, we looked at the back of the truck. The whole truck was black. Turned out this thing had an oil leak. It was an old diesel engine truck. We used up, I want to say it was like two cases of oil getting back with this thing.
0: Yeah.
4: It was you couldn't even see the U-Haul on the sides of it anymore. My friend's car was black. The trailer was black. And then I go to return it. I'm looking at the mileage. I'm like, we put no miles on this thing. My friend goes, oh, shoot, I took the speedometer cable off.
0: No!
4: Things got 0 miles on the thing. I had to crawl underneath this truck, put a speedometer cable back on it, and then drive it around to put a couple miles on it before we even returned it.
0: I mean, if you try doing all that now today, I'm thinking somebody's going to jail.
1: Yeah.
4: Oh, I know. Tell me about it. It was like, what the heck is going on?
0: Wild days, man. Wild days.
4: It was just, oh, yeah. Just,

0: stuff we did on that trip, you know, in that truck. It was just, can't even say it on the radio.
1: Right. No, I believe you.
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1: As parents, we remind our kids about things constantly.
4: But adults need reminding of things too sometimes, especially about wearing a seatbelt.
1: If you don't wear one, you can get a ticket and, of course, put yourself in danger. But also, think about what your kids see.
4: Yeah, you are an example in their lives. And when they get into a car, you want that message ingrained in them to the point where it becomes second nature to put on a seatbelt every time.
1: So remember, click it or ticket. 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
4: Coming up, it's Am I Close? This is when you think you know about something, but in reality, you have no idea, or you just watched Instagram Reels and now you think you know everything about it.
1: It's my policy that if I don't know something about something, I just I thrust myself into it. I say it with such confidence that most of the time people never even question what I'm talking
4: about.
1: And
4: he's never right. He just...
1: I'm not going to say I'm never right.
4: You have a rate of maybe being right 13% of the time.
1: Come on. No. I think it's higher than that, but you got to swing away.
4: All right. Hollywood Walk of Fame. You think you know everything about it, right? How do you get on it? Do you have to pay for that? It's all coming up next.

0: It's 93.5 The Bubble.
1: They could be hot. They could be cold. Anna and Raven play Am I Close?
2: We were so close! So close.
3: Am I close? This is when you think you know about something, but in reality, you have no idea about the specifics. Producer Justin is here to teach you all about it. Justin, what are we learning about today?
1: Today, we are learning about the Hollywood Walk of Fame.
3: Okay.
1: It's that time of year when all the stars are getting their due recognition. Honorees this year have included Emily Blunt, Stanley Tucci, Josh Groban, Noah Wiley, and most recently, Miley Cyrus.
4: I like all those people. That's 5 for 5.
1: Mm-hmm.
4: I dig that. It seems like everybody's got a Hollywood star now, though, Anna. It's not just always movie stars or whatever. Like, I mean, all sorts of people are on there.
3: I think I know a lot more about this than you think I do.
4: Oh, is that right? Well, 30 seconds for both myself and Anna to go ahead and explain what the Hollywood Walk of Fame is.
1: How long has it been around? How many stars are on it? And how do you get on there?
4: I don't know how many people are on it.
3: Oh, I know all those.
4: Are you going first?
3: Yeah, I'll go first. 30 seconds on the clock.
4: Go.
3: Okay. The Hollywood Walk of Fame, people think it's like an award that you win, but it's not. You get invited to be part of it. And then you have to pay for it. And I think it's like a significant amount of money. I think it's like I want to say it's like $10,500 to get it done, but it might be more than that. And they've been doing this since 1926. That's how far it goes back. 1926. There's approximately 1,234 Hollywood Walk things on it. And I actually just visited it couple months ago.
4: This feels long.
3: And you want
4: to? It's got to be 30 seconds.
3: Oh, you're right. It is 30 seconds. Right. Sorry, okay. I forgot to look at the clock.
1: You could have kept going
4: almost,
1: there.
4: Almost like you're cheating there. All right, yeah. I'll take my 30 seconds now, if you will, please. 3, 2, 1. You're right. You have to pay to get on the Hollywood Walk of Fame. You are invited. It's almost like you're sponsored or whatever. And at that point, I think it was $10,000 100,000 years ago, though. I think now at this point, it's probably more like 40 G's to get your star on there. Some people's stars, they got to put back on there over and over and over again because people like to show up with a sledgehammer or whatever or beat on it. I have no idea how many people are on there. There's plenty of names that when you come across it, you're like, wow. They were awesome. And other names, when you come upon it, you're like, who?
3: 30 seconds.
1: All right.
3: Yeah.
1: Well, you both were very close in certain regards. It didn't start until the 1960s.
3: Oh.
1: It was proposed in the 50s to increase revenue in Hollywood because they were kind of in a downturn. There was a drop in tourism and all that.
4: So they had to supplement their income. Thanks.
1: Yeah,
4: great,
1: so
4: Hollywood.
1: To drive up tourism, they decided this was going to be a good way to do it. And yes, you have to be sponsored to get on here. So someone has to sponsor you and nominate you. There's a big nomination process. And the sponsorship itself, it costs $275 currently just to sponsor somebody. And if you're accepted into the program, if you're accepted onto the walk, then you have to pay $85,000.
3: Oh.
4: 85 grand.
3: Where did I get 10 grand from?
4: No, because it used to be a long time ago. It was. I remember that number being a thing as well.
3: Yeah.
1: Half of that is for the star itself, and half of that is for like maintenance, like annual maintenance for the walk itself.
4: I mean, what kind of maintenance are they doing for $85,000 on a sidewalk?
3: Also, it's, you know, the Chinese Grumman Theater is like the famous point where everyone thinks about the Hollywood Walk of Fame. But when I was there the other couple months ago, like, what if you get the really stinky location a half a mile down in front of the CBD shop?
4: Yeah.
3: Because that's where I was at a red light, and I was looking at that one, and I was trying to make out who it is, because it was so dirty you couldn't even read it. And I'd be like, I'd be mad if I paid $85,000 for that one.
4: Right, you got bad location.
3: Right.
4: Right. Yeah, it's all spread out.
1: Some stars do get to choose their location if they want, like, a funny spot or an ironic spot.
4: Mm-hmm.
1: Mike Myers got his in tribute to Austin Powers. He was located in front of, like, an adult store. So, you know, some people can actually have some influence on where their stars go.
4: If I was to sponsor Miley Cyrus, do you think I'd bill her after? Who knows?

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Well, what is this that I'm reading? It's Kenzie at 93.5, The Bubble. We're popping in, and I was feeling good until I read that boys as young as 12 are now reportedly getting into relationships with chatbots. And it's affecting how they treat girls in real life, which is horrifying because if I remember correctly, as a former middle school student, middle school boys are honestly the worst. So parents, oof, I'm sorry. This

You've answered 42 emails, made 3 decisions no one else wanted to make, and said, that's fine, when it wasn't. It's time for a bubble break. 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

Have you seen that video of the girl who gets pulled over for texting and driving and she holds up her right hand and the hand is not there? It's 93.5 The Bubble. Well, the girls, the charges were dropped. So what had happened, if you haven't seen the viral video, this cop pulls this girl over and we get the body cam footage from the girl on social media. The video is now deleted on Instagram at least, but he goes, the reason I pulled you over is because for distracted driving and you had your phone in your right hand, and she flips up her right arm and there's no hand on her arm. Like, she doesn't have a hand on that arm. And he was like, blah, blah, blah. And then he's like going on. She's like, can we just let this go? Because clearly I didn't have my phone in my right hand. And he's like, no, we're not letting this go. And she's like, I didn't have my phone in my hand. And he's like, hand to God. And she put her right arm up that didn't have a hand. And he goes, other hand to God. Anyway, the charges were dismissed. And that's just hilarious. It's Mumford & Sons now with Hozier. It's Rubber Band Man.

Kenzie on 93.5 The Bubble. I'm still sick, but I'm still going to give you this keyword for your chance to win a trip to Tampa to see Bruno Mars. Text the keyword PAST, P-A-S-T, to 803-695-9935.

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Fashion designer Jeremy Scott got a huge cheer after ripping up his AI-written commencement speech. 93.5, The Bubble. He got like, you know, a couple minutes into it and he decided to like stop and like rip it up and say, he admitted that AI wrote it. And he basically was like, actually have an original idea because that's the only thing that AI can't do. It cannot produce an original idea because AI is obviously, it's learned by.

0: 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You're managing everything. 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

I'll tell you a dirty little secret right now. 93.5, The Bubble's got the Tix Essex Text Club with Krogan, where you have the opportunity to get a head start on whatever Krogan has for you to win at 6 o'clock. Now, what you're going to do is you're going to text the keyword TIX, T-I-X, to 803-695-9935. 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

93.5 The Bubble, and it's about lunchtime, but I want to talk about a breakfast food. Have you heard of Man cereal? It's real, unfortunately. It has creatine in it, protein, it's keto friendly, and three boxes cost you only $60. 60, 6-0. A cereal that sounds like it yells at you. Yeah. What?

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0: 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Like imagine cereal surge pricing, like, sorry, Cinnamon Toast Crunch is more expensive because you looked sad and emotionally vulnerable. Absolutely not. Because I feel like it would be like that. I don't know. Give me a tinfoil hat, I suppose.
1: They say the holy water's watered down, and this town's lost its faith. Our colors will fade eventually, so if our time is running out, day after day, we'll make the mundane a masterpiece. Oh my, my, oh my, my love, I take one look at you, you're taking me.

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1: Olivia Rodrigo says that it is not her fault that people sexualize her when she wears that baby doll dress, right? 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

Okay, I have to know because someone designed a new men's restroom layout with more privacy and I'm unsure about this. 93.5, The Bubble. They're going to start alternating stalls and urinals so that the urinals have actual walls, right? Sounds revolutionary, but also I thought that guys went in there and talked to each other while they peed next to each other at the urinal. Like, I thought that it was kind of like a LinkedIn meeting with plumbing. Like, that's what I always thought. So I guess, is that not, do we want walls? Do we want walls?

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1: Ladies up in here tonight. 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

The new ranking system says that some of the best national chain burgers are at like B-Dubs and Cheddar's, Cheesecake Factory, Chili's, Denny's, and Outback. 93.5 The Bubble, which is like fine, but I want the real intel. Where is the best local burger at? 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I want grease. I want secrets and a bun and good cheese and good toppings. 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

said, are you gonna be my girl? Take my hand and come with me, because you look so fine that I really want to make you mine. I said, you look so fine that I really want to make you mine. 4, 5, 6, come on and get your kicks. Now you don't need a

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Well, you might be, because 93.5 The Bubble is giving you your chance to win. 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

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It's 93.5 The Bubble. I have so many stickers of my friends' faces looking all sorts of crazy, and I use it against them all the time. I also have like SpongeBob ones, and like I made sure to have a Mel Robbins one when I need someone to get serious. I have so many. They're all like inside jokes that I use in different like text messages and different group chats, and it's absolutely lovely. What is your favorite thing about iMessage? Text me 803-695-9935. The only thing is I won't be able to see your stickers if you

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1: Every single hour today, we have been trying to get you on this flight to Tampa, Florida, so you and the bestie can kick it with Bruno Mars on the Romantics Tour. Here's the deal. All you need is that winning word to score hotel airfare and tickets to one of the biggest shows happening this year. Text PACK, P-A-C-K, and if you were headed on this trip, you better be ready to pack. 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
0: Don't think. 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

Pop in and feel good with 93.5 The Bubble and 10 chances on a Thursday for you to get out of Dodge. Look, we've had a ton of rain in the Midlands, and we want to get you on that flight to Tampa. I know, they have rain too, but they also have Bruno Mars and your next chance to win this trip for Fly Away May.

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1: 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And you know what I discovered instantly? 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
1: 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I mean, tell me that wasn't some sort of accomplishment.
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0: 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I promise to answer in two. It's Krogan, 93.5 The Bubble. Pop in and feel good, especially if you're already on summer vacation. A lot of schools across the Midlands are out, and the shout-out line is working overtime.
1: My mom's birthday. Can you do a shout-out for Jenny Ramsey?
0: Yeah, happy birthday to your mama. How old is she?
1: She is a big seven.
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We won't tell your boss. It's Fly Away May and time to get away with 93.5 The Bubble. 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

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Every Thursday this month, we've been putting you on a plane bound for some of the biggest cities in America to see some of the biggest names on your playlist this afternoon. Today, it's Bruno Mars in Tampa, Florida. And Bubble's got your hotel, airfare, and of course, tickets to the show for you and a bestie. And just after 4 o'clock, your next chance to win. 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
0: Just one winning word scores you hotel airfare and tickets to see Bruno Mars in Tampa, Florida. 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

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Set the Friday alarm for Anna and Raven in the morning. It's 93.5 The Bubble with a chance to score $1,500 tomorrow morning. Just 5 pop culture questions. That's all you got to answer. And just after 5 o'clock this afternoon, Anna has your cheat sheet. It's your first 2 answers.

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0: It has never been easier to win. 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We are sending you to see Bruno Mars in sunny Florida. 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I don't even care if you know Bruno's song. You should, though. Text SONG.
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3: How about winning $1,500? Sounds pretty good, right? It's Anna Zapp from the Anna and Raven show. Every weekday, you play Can't Beat Raven. You beat him, you win the money. He beats you, jackpot gets bigger. This is the unfair advantage that you get that Raven doesn't get. The first two answers to the next five pop culture questions. Answer to question number one is going to be Jaws. Answer to question number two, listen. Remember those two and sign up to play Can't Beat Raven at annaandraven.com.

0: this close to a Friday, I hate to hear the week is not going well. It's 93.5 The Bubble. What happened?
1: I work at a daycare, and my daughter comes to the daycare I work at, and one day I was talking crap about a coworker, and the next day when I went to work, my daughter said in front of everybody what I said about her.
0: See, kids are like little recording machines. They just gonna say it back, and man, they say the damnedest things. So she gets back in the classroom. What is it exactly your daughter said?
1: Oh, yeah. My mom said you're an sniffer.
0: Okay. You called your coworker an sniffer?
1: Yeah, but my coworker is an sniffer.
0: What is she like walking around in school just sniffing at?
1: I don't know what her problem is.
0: We're just going to be careful moving forward, aren't we? We're not going to say things around our kids.
1: I realized it right after that. Yeah.

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0: every single thing with this couple needs to be a thing. It's 93.5 The Bubble. Taylor Swift to Travis Kelce courtside. And that's when Travis chugs a beer and the people are big mad. He's a role model.
1: It was a classy chug. All right. Didn't spill one drop.
0: Yep.
1: Didn't crush the can. Agreed. I'm on hardwood floor at an NBA game. Could have got messy. It was a smooth, classy chug to get the people going.
0: Travis addressing the hate online. And of course, your chug is always elegant when Taylor Swift is sitting courtside with you. I had a

About 20 minutes ago, a massive boom felt across the Midlands. It's 93.5 The Bubble. I honestly thought someone just slammed the door in the studio. I didn't think anything about it until the phone starts ringing and people go, did you feel it? Did you feel it? You can hit us at 803-695-9935. For once, after missing all these earthquakes, I finally felt it. Did you? I want to know.

0: 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It's Krogan, 93.5 The Bubble. Pop in and feel good. We are almost there.
1: Wake up in the morning feeling like P. Diddy.
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1: My glasses, I'm out the door. I'm gonna hit this city.
2: Let's
1: before
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1: I leave, brush my teeth with a bottle of Jack. 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
1: We literally thought he was going to crash into the beach.
2: What?
1: But he pulled up at the last minute.
3: A terrifying moment caught on camera. In this video, a single engine flies low over Polly's Island beachgoers on April 10th.
0: This guy's got to be like 100 feet off the sand at Polly's Island.
1: He turned and he just sort of zeroed in on us, like he was dive bombing and just sort of headed straight for us. So close that he got to the point where the lady beside me in the beach chair, we sort of dove out of our beach chairs because we literally thought he was going to crash into the beach.
0: It's like an accidental World War II reenactment. Sir, we're buying fudge and souvenir seashells. No one's storming the beaches here. Video is incredible. This guy's in huge trouble. 9835thebubble.com.

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1: 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Set the alarm to wake up with Anna and Raven at 8:35. $1,500 on the line with Can't Beat Raven, the Midland's biggest pop culture quiz with one of the biggest jackpots we've ever had. They say

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A fly away May with a chance to see Bruno Mars. 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Only 93.5 The Bubble. Next week, it is appropriate that we do a June bonus with the guys who just scored their very own Oreo. Like, you can go pick up BTS Oreos at the Food Lion. And next week, your chance to fly to Baltimore to see the biggest thing in K-pop.

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0: 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Where did it go wrong?
1: Accidentally texting your dad saying, are you going to get strippers tomorrow? 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

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We just don't have Audrey in studio yet. It's 93.5 The Bubble. 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
2: There's been moments in my 10 or 15 years of radio where I've had people miss being on the air because they've gotten stuck in doorways or like staircases. Where Jordan and I used to work, it would like auto lock behind you and we worked between two floors. That was a problem.
3: Oh, yes.
1: That was a nightmare.
2: I have had people obviously just be late in general. I've had bathroom incidents that require a little bit longer than you anticipate. I don't know if I've ever had anyone not show up or almost miss being on the air because they were in the elevator and just didn't press the button.
3: Well, okay. That's unfair. I did press the button. I did not realize the elevator was locked and I was doing things. I was busy. I did not realize that I was not moving. At least 3 minutes.
2: Wow. At least 3 minutes is crazy. So our new XYZ studios, we're on the second floor, but the elevator has like a lock per floor, which we're not used to, right? We're not used to having an elevator at work for the last couple of years anyway. But regardless, I just find it curious. And this isn't just an Audrey thing. This is like a phenomenon with some people, but like people that don't have like an internal gyroscope, like you can't tell when the elevator is moving or not. And I know other people like this. They're like, they can't figure out if they're going up or down. I'm like, what are your ears? Okay. Do you have water in them?
3: It's only
2: are you
3: one floor.
2: You can still feel it moving.
1: Going up. I am stuck on the 3 minutes. Like, think of your favorite song.
3: Well, okay,
1: it's that front to back.
3: I was listening to a 5 minute song and I looked down at my phone and I was like, I'm pretty far into this song.
2: I hate it. I'm out. It's XYZ with Derek Zachary. Happy Thursday.

0: Hannah and Raven in the morning, and your space to pop in and feel good all day. It's 93.5 The Bubble. The Stranger Things effect, which will be explained to us by Audrey in just a moment. Your XYZ ENT Entertainment Report, all brought to you by Eggland's Best. The Stranger Things effect, this is not like something to do with the upside down, right? This is
1: more
0: production.
1: No. So this is like a research study done by Ampere Analysis, which is like a market people. They found that the average gap between seasons of scripted originals on major platforms almost doubled from 12 months in between seasons in 2020.

0: all of that to say, I would say this is more of a, it depends on the streamer. It depends on the writers. Like, obviously, sure. Euphoria was insane, and that was more of a writer thing that delayed it. But there's other, like, Apple TV seasons. It depends. Like, Severance, we're talking years.
1: Yeah.
0: But then there's some episodes where I'm like, oh, it's back already? Like, they turn this quick.
2: Right.
1: Well, so what I thought was interesting was that I thought that that was going to be what they said the benefit was that they can, like, put more effort into the production, whatever, da da da. Actually, the benefit comes from the fact that because there's so much wait time in between the seasons, people will go back and rewatch the seasons. And so they're just getting all of these streams that they didn't have from new viewers and also the previous viewers as well.
2: Forgot what happened.
0: Yeah. Audrey, you thought this was the benefit the viewer. No, this is nefarious business for sure.
1: Well, it's not, I mean,
0: it's,
1: I don't know.
0: It's the gym membership idea that, like, hey, you'll forget you have this and keep paying in hopes that you'll come back at some time.
1: Yeah.
2: I don't like this at all. Give us Pluribus now.
0: No, I started using temporary credit cards for all of my subscriptions. So why, if it doesn't renew.
2: Why would you snitch on yourself like that?
0: It's nothing wrong. It's not illegal. I'm just using, like, a fillable debit card so that when it doesn't renew, I can then decide every month if I want it again.
2: Oh, you put the power back in your hands.
0: Yeah, I'm the leader here. I'm in charge of my own life, my destiny.
2: Follow Eric for more financial advice.
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1: XYZ with Eric Zachary. I find this crazy. Anne Hathaway is blind in one eye.
2: Well, yeah. So I guess when in her early 30s, she had like an early onset cataract in one of her eyes. And she's just been blind in that eye ever since.
1: Like completely blind or like legally blind?
0: Like legally blind in one eye, but she had it for 10 years. She didn't do anything about it for a while.
1: If you throw an eye patch on the other eye, she can't see.
0: She can't see. Here's the thing, though, that I
1: find
0: crazy.
1: That's crazy.
0: Right? She was in The Dark Knight Rises, Les Miserables, Interstellar, The Intern, Alice Through the Looking Glass, Colossal, Ocean's 8, The Hustle, Dark Water. Like, so many films, and this woman can only really see out of one eye.
1: I mean, I'm not trying to make light of how important sight is, but I don't know that that impacts your ability to act, Jordan.
0: Like, Eric, you would be a monster if you couldn't see out of one eye.
1: Why would you assume that makes her a bad actor?
0: You would be different. Right. You would be so different.
1: Anne Hathaway apparently is legally blind in one of her eyes, and we just found this out.
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0: 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We call it your XYZ throwback because it's exactly that. Three songs that all came out in the same year. We just don't know what year that was. Jordan and I playing for you at home. Audrey selected the songs.
1: Yes, I'm the showrunner for this segment.
0: I don't recall giving you that title, but
1: I gave it to myself today at this moment.
0: All right. Okay. Three songs that came out in the same year, multiple choice. We're going to hear a little bit of each. Jordan and I playing for you at home, but it's really your game. XYZ Throwback is coming up next.

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1: 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I wanted to get that out of the way so that Jordan and I will inevitably be fighting about who won, because I want to remind everyone I am working on a delay, slight delay, but a delay right now.
2: Oh, wow.
0: Okay.
2: He throws out his handicap immediately.
0: Good thing it's not a timed.
2: Okay. Wow.
1: It is a time thing because you have to buzz in with you. Oh, I guess you don't have to. All right. Anyway,
2: hi, I'm Eric Mintloser.
1: Three songs. So mean. Three songs. They all came out in the same year. Jordan and I haven't heard these songs yet. We don't know what they are. Audrey selected them.
0: Yeah.
1: Can you guess with Jordan and I what year these songs came out? Song number one. Harry Styles.
0: Harry Styles.
1: I have a pretty good feeling, but I

0: don't want to mess it up.
1: Okay.
2: 2019.
1: Wait, no. Are you going to guess already?
2: That's not true. 2022. Lock it in.
1: Okay. Next.
0: 2022.
2: Yeah.
0: Okay. All right. I'm not guessing yet. Yeah. Next song.
1: Okay. Song two.
0: I think you're late.
2: Oh.
0: Yeah. You were too late, dude.
2: No, I wasn't. Definitely,
0: I don't think so, man. I think it's 21, but I'm not locking it in.
2: No,
0: yet.
2: I know what year it is.
0: Is it 20? It's not 23. There's no way. All right, keep going. One more song.
1: Last song.
0: Bad Bunny?
2: Yep, Bad Bunny.
0: Is it? It's not 24.
2: All right, buddy. What are you saying?
0: That one threw me. All right. I'm going to go against my better judgment and say 2024.
1: Okay.
2: All right.
0: Because you said 23, right, Jordan? You said 23?
2: No, I said 22.
0: Oh, then no, I'm saying 23. Sorry. Retract this. I'm 2023. Okay. 2023. Lock it in. 2023.
1: Okay. Yeah. The correct answer is actually 2022.
2: Whoa! Let's go. All right. Let's go. All right. Jordan it's the delay. Wins. Jordan, yeah, here we go. Delay. It's the delay.
1: Yeah.
2: Thank you, Audrey. I want to thank my mom, my dad, all the people that got me here. I want to thank Audrey.
0: Thank me.
2: Thank me.
0: Jordan, thank me.
2: Eric's mom. I want to thank Eric's mom. She always supports me.
0: All right. Yeah, Play him off. It's XYZ with Eric Zachary. XYZ Throwbacks. All brought to you by Progressive Insurance.

0: It's Thursday, which means it's on. Flyaway May is live. All day today, 93.5 The Bubble has 10 winning words.
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